0: 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The average vehicle wastes over a cup of gasoline for every 10 minutes it idles. Avoiding jackrabbit starts is another gas saver, and smooth driving style saves fuel too, along with keeping everyone happy. 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Just pull into Valvoline Instant Oil Change with whatever you're driving, subcompact or oversized motorhome, and the Valvoline techs will join the battle against high gas prices while keeping your rig road ready. They're just across the Parkway Village, next to Seacasa Flores, Valvoline Instant Oil Change.
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2: 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Here is Chuck Benson.
0: Thank you, Aaron. Good afternoon, everyone. The Josephine County Sheriff's Office is searching for a missing teen. Tony Fletcher was last seen on September 19th around 11 p.m. on Capes Highway. He's described as a 14-year-old, 5'10" Caucasian male with light brown blonde hair and blue eyes. He was wearing blue jeans, a light blue shirt, and a white baseball hat. Tony likes to hang out at Jubilee Park and may be in a white Mazda sedan. If you have any information on Tony's whereabouts, please contact the Josephine County Sheriff's Office at 541-474-5123. The Jackson County Sheriff's Office and multiple local, state, and federal law enforcement partners conducted a coordinated law enforcement operation on a drug trafficking organization September 23rd in Jackson County. The operation involved a simultaneous service of multiple search warrants, which warranted an increased law enforcement presence, including police tactical vehicles in several areas while operations were underway. That included a helicopter in the area of West Main Street and Hanley Road that was part of the federal search warrant. There was an increase in police activity at residences and businesses in Medford, Central Point, Eagle Point, Rogue River, and Jacksonville. There is no known ongoing threat to the general public. This is an active and ongoing operation. Grants Pass Police trespassed a man following a possible drug use complaint at Riverside Park Wednesday morning. A Parks Department employee reported to dispatch at 11:14 a.m. that a park goer approached him, saying there were several individuals inside the men's bathroom and it was believed drug-related activity was taking place. And the employee requested a response from law enforcement. Upon arrival, officers contacted Justice Corey and another individual inside the restroom. A consent search was conducted and a small rubber container was located in Corey's backpack that contained a crystal-like residue. He was taken into custody for possession of methamphetamine and a parole violation detainer and then taken to the county jail for lodging. Officers also trespassed Corey from the park for 30 days. Emergency responders were alerted and dispatched to a traffic accident Wednesday evening. The Illinois Valley Fire District and American Medical Response reported to the incident on the 100 block of Wild Park Lane in Selma about 6:20 p.m. Upon arrival, units identified a vehicle that had collided with a power pole. The vehicle was unoccupied, and a subsequent search of the surrounding area yielded no individuals. Pacific Power worked to restore electrical service. The vehicle was flagged, and the Josephine County Sheriff's Office was notified for further action. Fire crews successfully held the Crow Road fire at an estimated quarter acre with 50% of the perimeter line per the latest update. According to the Oregon Department of Forestry, units responded along with Grants Pass Fire and Rescue and Rural Metro to the Grass Fire Wednesday. Multiple ground and air units moved in for an aggressive initial attack. Crews worked to secure the perimeter and prevent further spread. The final update stated aircraft were released from the incident while ground crews continued mop operations on the hotspots. School District 7 has made significant gains in both English and math. We'll have that story and more when we continue right after this word from a friend of ours.
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0: the long run. 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CCB number 67663.
1: In other news, of Grants Pass and Southern Oregon, legal counsel met with the Board of Commissioners to discuss a spending limit of a settled case and a request for a proposal for contracted attorney services. A surplus proceeds litigation case has been settled through the Snell Wilmar Law Firm. The Finance Department needed the Board to identify a spending limit, with legal counsel recommending $40,000 to cover legal expenses for the case. The Board, consisting of the Commissioners of Ron Smith and Gary Richardson, approved the amount without objection. Next, with a retirement scheduled for Wednesday of next week, council recommended putting out a statewide inquiry to different targeted firms and providers for contracted attorney services, with consideration of potential candidates to follow. The board thanked Lynn Legal Counsel Leah Harper for her service to the community. Grants Pass School District 7 students made significant gains in both English language arts and math on the 2025-26 Oregon Statewide Assessment System tests, with growth across the district and particularly strong gains in grades 3, 5, and 7. District curriculum leaders say the results reflect several years of intentional work, particularly around literacy. About 5 years ago, the district began training elementary teachers and educational assistants in the science of reading. Teachers are now in the third year of implementing a new K-5 reading and writing curriculum. The district has also increased its use of interim and benchmark assessments, giving teachers regular opportunities to examine student data, identify areas where students need additional support, and adjust instruction. The district is celebrating the gains while looking ahead. After several years of focused literacy work, the district is increasing its focus on math instruction this year. Elementary educators are examining research-based best practices for teaching math and strengthening their own professional mathematical knowledge while continuing to use student data to guide instruction. The Grants Pass DMV at 162 Northeast Beacon Drive became the state's first to offer an in-office express kiosk. According to ODOT, the kiosk provides a way for customers to renew a vehicle registration, print a copy of a vehicle registration, or replace a vehicle registration card and stickers. Customers may bypass the lobby line, renew their vehicle registration in English or Spanish, and walk away with their printed vehicle registration and license plate stickers. Kiosks do not require an appointment, and most transactions take 5 minutes or less to complete. The Grants Pass DMV kiosk will be available during regular office hours, 8 a.m. to 5 p.m. Monday, Tuesday, Thursday, and Friday, and 10 a.m. to 5 p.m. on Wednesday. In addition to the renewal fee, a vendor transaction fee of $4.95 is charged for each transaction. The Jackson County Board of Commissioners presented the City of Ashland's wastewater treatment plant with a Community Partner Appreciation Award at its regular meeting last week. That award recognizes the voluntary sampling the plant has provided at the request of the Oregon State University and the Jackson County Department of Health and Human Services. The award was presented to wastewater treatment plant manager Ben Russell and to all Ashland wastewater treatment plant staff. The board expressed its admiration and gratitude for the plant's service to Jackson County. Add that to the minute, the latest news of Grants Pass in Southern Oregon. I'm Chuck Benson reporting here on KAJO 99.7 FM, 1270 on the AM band and streamed at KAJO.com.
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3: 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Rain expected tonight, low 51. Chance of some rain early tomorrow, then mostly sunny in the afternoon, reaching only the upper 60s. Into the weekend Saturday, mostly sunny, 70. Sunday, sunny and 70 there as well. Right now with the breeze and the high clouds coming in with the blue sky, we're at 81 here in South Grants Pass at KJO.
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3: With the sports report again, Chuck Benson.
1: Thanks again, Aaron. And again, afternoon, everyone. The NFL has kicked off week three with Thursday night football. Green Bay Packers are playing host to the Atlanta Falcons. They probably have just kicked off. Justin Herbert shut down leadership questions amid the Chargers' 0-2 start after being asked for the second time yesterday about increased vocal leadership on the Chargers amid the team start. Herbert cut the question off, saying, "I don't think there's a lack of vocal leadership at all. So I'm going to stop you right there and say it's very present," he said. "I don't think anyone is panicked or worried because that's not going to be the sentiment. It's moving on to the next play and understand that we're close. We've made mistakes, so how do we fix it?" In Major League Baseball, Josh Naylor singled home Randy Arozarena with a winning run in the 10th inning, and the Seattle Mariners kept their slim playoff hopes alive by rallying past the Houston Astros 6-5 last night. But those hopes were dashed this afternoon when the Mariners were eliminated when the Texas Rangers beat the New York Mets 3-1. Mariners are hosting the L.A. Angels for a four-game series beginning tonight at 6:40. Pinch hitter Walker Jenkins hit an RBI single in the 7th inning that put Minnesota ahead, and the Twins won their second straight over the San Francisco Giants 4-2 yesterday. The Giants scored both of their runs with 2 outs in the 4th on Shea Whitcomb's pop-up single that fell just fair near the right field line. It gave San Francisco a 2-1 advantage. The Giants have today off before playing their final three-game series of the season. San Francisco hosts the L.A. Dodgers tomorrow night at 7:15. PGA Tour rookie Jackson Koivun won't have long to wait to get his first taste of the President's Cup. Koivun, 21, is playing with Justin Thomas in the third match of today's opening four-ball session in the 16th President's Cup and the number 3 course at Medina Country Club. They're facing off against Canada's Corey Connors and Colombia's Nico Echeverria. World number 1 Scotty Scheffler and Sam Burns, his best friends of the PGA Tour, are playing against Australia's Minwoo Lee and South Korea's Sung Jae-im. The 20th-ranked Oregon Ducks are opening Big Ten Conference play Saturday with a top 25 showdown against the 12th-ranked USC Trojans. The Ducks are playing in the L.A. Memorial Coliseum for the first time since the 2020 Pac-12 championship. Oregon has won 4 straight meetings against USC, including a 42-27 win in Eugene last season. And the Ducks have won 6 of their last 7 matchups, as well as 8 of the last 10. USC does lead the all-time series 38-24-2 with a 24-9-1 advantage in L.A. Oregon has yet to lose a conference road game since joining the Big Ten, carrying a perfect 9-0 record in such games into Saturday showdown with the Trojans. Kickoff this Saturday is at 4:30, and it'll be heard live here on KAJO with a pregame airing at 2:30. And you can join me tonight at Abby's Pizza on Beacon Drive for the Caveman Corner at 6:30. We'll be revisiting last week's shutout win against Sprague and listen in on how the Grants Pass is preparing for tomorrow night's conference opener against the North Medford Black Tornado at Spiegelberg Stadium. That's sports news. I'm Chuck Benson reporting here on KAJO 99.7 FM, 1270 on the AM band and streamed at KAJO.com.
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Michael Jackson, Don't Stop Till You Get Enough. 99.7 KJO Caveman Corner. 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

0: Cyndi Lauper, time after time, 99.7, 1270, KJO Alex. 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

0: 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Tell me, it's 99.7 KJO, your variety station here in Grants Pass. Aaron Stone with you again after 10 in the morning tomorrow. I'll be here. And Caveman Corner, be there tonight at Abby's Legendary Pizza on Beacon Drive. It all gets going at 6:30 this evening, less than an hour from now.
1: The Caveman defense stood tall. 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
2: Fox News, I'm Carmen Roper. Speaking at the UN General Assembly, Israeli Prime Minister Netanyahu defended Israel's response to attacks from Hamas and other Iranian proxies and predicted Iran's regime will eventually fall.
3: Their murderous regime will be toppled by its lies, by its corruption, by its cruelty. This evil regime will fall, and we will all celebrate that day.
2: Sound courtesy of UN TV. Dozens of diplomats walked out as Netanyahu began his speech. AI was a key focus of today's Trump-Xi summit at the White House with the Chinese leader, saying both countries have responsibility to develop it for good.
4: And ensure that the development of AI is always under human control and serves the well-being of the people.
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1: 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All right, Coach. Golly, I bet you're happy. You got another win there.
2: Another win, yeah.
1: All right.
2: Yep.
1: Pitch to shout out. First of all, let's deal with the medical report. Let's talk first about, Bronc Ely.
2: He was back in practice this week and feeling better, so he should be good to go tomorrow.
1: He should be good to 100%.
2: Yeah,
1: full strength. Okay, all right. Let me see. How about your running back, Drayton Powers?
2: He kind of worked his way back into practice this week and he'll be dressed and ready tomorrow and we'll see. Kind of similar to. Kind of a game time decision, and we're not in a hurry to rush him back out there and let him fully heal up. But he practiced this week and is available.
1: All right, so just erring on the side of caution there.
2: Yes.
1: Okay. Let me see. Did we have one more? Oh, Mr. Rosetta seems to be back in full strength.
2: Yeah, he was. He'll admit he was sore. It was really his first football game in a year and a half. He took some hits, but the soreness was just playing football again, not anything to do with an injury. So. He should be good.
1: Are there other injuries we need to know about?
2: Nope. I mean, people are banged up. It's, you know, we're in mid-season right now. But as far as, like, genuine injuries, no, we should be in full pads and ready to go.
1: Okay. Sprague football game, Coach. All right. We started off. You get great field position. Hart pushes it in from the one-yard line. You're up 7-0. And then flags started flying. It looked like the offensive wheels fell off.
2: Well, I don't know about that. I think Sprague, once again, and we've said this, but Sprague came out in a totally different defense than they'd run all season long. They were an odd front, and they came back out in a similar defense to what they ran last year, and they, you know, loaded the box, played in an even front, pressed us, and it took us a little while to get our bearings about us. And that said, you know, first play of the game, we just missed on an RPO that we had designed, and there was a couple of plays early that we just missed on. And going into half, it felt like it could have been 21-0, but Sprague did a really good job of taking away what we were targeting early, and our defense did a great job in the first half of getting stops and keeping that game where it was at 7-0.
1: Drive-killing penalties in the first half.
2: Yeah, there was a lot of mistakes and a lot of penalties. I didn't look at that in a halftime. Well, penalties may have affected things. That's not what was preventing us from getting the ball going. They played a role, but we cleaned things up in the second half and got going.
1: No question about that. I've talked to people who said that 35-0 score could have been at the end of the first half, taking those penalties away.
2: Yeah. Again, I'm not seeing the penalties as big a factor as you seem to be, but we made some adjustments in the second half and we were able to get the ball down the field a little bit more effectively and create some explosive plays.
1: Okay, it's not quite halftime here yet, but it's time for the pizza. Bring that pizza on in here. Oh, that's we got 100 pieces of pepperoni on that one. Do we have 100 pieces of pepperoni in this one?
3: It's probably 101.
1: 101, okay.
4: Thank you.
1: All right. Boy, now that is good, folks. This is the pizza place in town. There's absolutely no question about it. Hope you'll join us here tonight. Wear your caveman blue and your drinks are free. All right. Now, late in the first half, late in the second period, you made the decision to insert Rosetta in place of Hart. What prompted that decision?
2: Well, you know, at that point, and our defense had done a great job of keeping us in it, but, you know, the adjustments that they had made

0: defensively. We're basically challenging us to stretch the field and get the ball down the field. And, you know, we had talked about Jordan was healthy, and the whole game plan going in was, hey, if we need the spark, if we feel like we need him, he's ready. And we were just sitting there at that point at 7-0, feeling like we needed that spark, and that was the decision. Let's roll with him.
1: Comes in a couple of handoffs, that first pass. End of the ground. Was it deflected or?
0: No, I mean, well, they were, again, he inserts into the game after we're on their, backed up on our 8-yard line.
1: Yeah, you're.
0: And they're still playing.
1: He's man, thrown out of his end zone.
0: They're playing man press with safeties over the top. There's not a whole lot there on that on a third down pass. And so I think he dirted it because nothing was really open and they were bringing pressure in behind him. And so not the most ideal situation. It was cool to hear the reception he got from the crowd as he went back in. It was pretty fun.
1: Kidding. Almost standing.
0: Yeah, but at the same time, not the most ideal situation to come in and you know, you're backed up and their defense is pinning their ears back and bringing it. And so we tried to run it and get it out of there, and then it ends up being a third down, and their third down defense was press at the line of scrimmage, play too deep over the top, and let their defensive ends, who are pretty talented, put pressure on the quarterback. And so we threw one in the dirt there and punted and lived to play another down there.
1: All right, no doubt about it. How about that first hit on him?
0: He took a couple of good shots there in the first half. And, you know, just kind of wakes you up and reminds you you're playing football. But I think both times he took those hits, he completed the ball for 30-yard gains. So it hurts a little bit less when you make plays like that.
1: Yeah, no doubt. Doesn't hurt till the next day, usually.
0: Yeah, exactly.
1: Okay. All right. Now, you mentioned you made some adjustments at halftime. Is halftime just all adjustments, or is there any pep talk?
0: Well, I mean, yeah, it's kind of resetting and re-emphasizing a message. But for us, very specifically in that game, yeah, we spent all week on odd front run game stuff and had to scratch that play one. So we had to kind of go back to the whiteboard and remind them, hey, guys, this is what we're seeing. These are the plays, you know. And so there was more adjustments in that game than some of the others, just because the defense that we saw was very different than what we had spent the week prepping for.
1: Okay. You come out of the second half, I think, a couple of exchange of possessions, and then Rosetta drops back, and I think he hit Dirk Ely for about 33 yards and a score. And you're up 14-0. Your defense is playing stellar. You still got them shut out right now. So was that a turning point, or were you expecting it to be that way?
0: No, I think we had total confidence. I mean, my message to that group at halftime was, even right before half, we got a drive going down the field, and our conditioning was evident. They were gassed. We were going to make a couple of adjustments, and we were going to be able to stretch the field and hit some completions. And so I told them at halftime, I said, guys, it's 7-0 right now, but there's no reason why this can't be a running clock. And it ended up being a little bit prophetic because that's where we got. But I think we knew defensively was playing great, and offensively it was just going to take a couple of small adjustments, and that game was going to swing the way it did for us.
1: All right, suddenly you're 14-0. Then about 3:30 left in the third period, he hits trailer for about a 35-yarder, and now you're up 21-0. All right, what's your game plan at that point? Did it change any at all?
0: No, not at all. At that point, we were starting to be able to do what we had talked about, and that was take advantage of aggressive press coverage. And we got good releases, and we're able to put the ball out there and let our playmakers make plays.
1: All right. Let's say, I think the final score in the game, your running back, Eldridge, got the ball about 13 yards out, just scampered into the end zone after a couple of tries there. All right, so you put up 35 points against a decent team. You pitched a shutout. Your defense was playing extremely well. I want to tip our hats to Mr. Bayard. Picked up two interceptions. Give me your thoughts at the end of that game.
0: You know, I was real proud of the 48-minute mentality that we constantly talk about defensively. I mean, and we acknowledged they were down a few guys. You know, that tailback was not playing. They were down a couple of linemen. But that's a program that takes pride in next man up mentality and typically has those next men. So it doesn't diminish the win at all. In fact, in some ways, it's hard to beat teams when you look over and, oh, he's not playing. This could be easy. And I told them right before the game, I said, look, guys, they're missing a few guys, but so are we.

0: And at the end of the day, that team still thinks they're going to come down here and get a win. And if we don't come out ready, they will. And I was proud of, right from the start defensively, we had a pretty determined, and our discipline was a lot better, both in the secondary and up front. It was really tough sledding for them all night long, and we made a lot of great plays by playing team football. So it was great to see.
1: Defense, once again, stiller for the entire game. Once again, pitching a shutout against the 6A team, anytime that happens, that says something. But they were actually bigger than you were, weren't they?
0: Oh, yeah. I mean, Sprague, I'd said last week when we were here, their line guys are enormous, and they've got 20 of them, right, in the program. And so they were down a few on both sides of the ball, but their backups and the other guys coming in are big. I asked our coach, you know, in the pregame time, like, what do you guys do? These linemen, I mean, you got a bunch of them that are huge. But we also know that, I mean, huge doesn't mean good, and it doesn't mean that we can't win, because our get off right now is pretty good. Our linemen are getting off on both sides of the ball at the snap and being the ones delivering the strikes, which kind of negates some of that size advantage, and we're in great shape. And right now we're able to play 8 guys on the defensive line, and we're rotating 7 on the offensive line. And so we're fresher now in the fourth quarters than we were last year, which is an advantage.
1: Wanted to mention that Hart, once he came out of the game, he moved back over to the defensive side. So he was contributing on both sides of the ball that day.
0: He was, and I said that, I think, on the radio last week. But, you know, when Jordan went down, we lost 2 starters, right? Because we ended up having to move Aaron over to quarterback, and at that point couldn't take the risk of having him play both ways. But he's a pretty dynamic defensive football player and took a few weeks off, but he's back full strength Friday night, but then also this week he's been able to practice it full time, and we're excited to see what he can do on defense.
1: All right. Did you take anything away from that game? Did you learn anything new about your team in that game? Were there any surprises, pleasant surprises?
0: You know, not no surprises. I think that was coming back off of

0: is gap discipline defensively, where, you know, you have a gap and we all have to do our 111th. And at times we get a little bit overexcited and we get out of position and we create lanes for the opponents. Our secondary's eye discipline hasn't been great at times, where we get kind of mesmerized by the quarterback and we lose sight of guys. Friday night, that was not the case, right? I mean, we kept everything in front. Nothing got behind us. We drove on the ball and made plays that led to interceptions. That's not always going to happen. But in this game, yeah, we won the turnover battle pretty decisively. And offensively, our tempo was a little bit better. And we created explosive plays. And we had talked about one of the struggles. And we played some pretty good teams. But explosive plays are the name of the game for points. And we hadn't gotten many of them. And we were able to create, I think, five of them. We won the explosive play battle 5-0 in that game. And that's going to lead to momentum plays, and it's going to lead to points.
1: All right. What's your focus been on this week, considering that this is your first conference game coming up on Friday night against a longtime opponent? You know how many times you played this opponent?
0: I think I was talking to the guy at the Courier this week, and he said 127.
1: He said 127. I got a call this afternoon, said it was 109, and that was
0: 109. Okay,
1: that was from BG Gould.
0: Okay,
1: that was from BG Gould. I thought it was more than that. I almost agree with the good guy at the Courier.
0: Yeah, I think there were some years over doubleheader. I think we played 109 years, but this will be.
1: There are sometimes you played twice.
0: Yeah.
1: And a couple of years where you didn't play at all. Yeah. But I thought it started before 1910. So yeah. I want to say 1907.
0: Yeah.
1: In that area. Long time ago.
0: We weren't around. We weren't watching.
1: No. But that goes to this rivalry. And I'm not sure that rivalry is as intense as it used to be. Do you have a feel for who your real rival is, regardless of the score? Who do you want to beat?
0: Whoever we're playing on Friday.
1: It just next opponent up, just bring them on.
0: It is. And our theme this week was very much focused on that. You know, we said our theme this week was nothing personal, just business. And acknowledging that when you're playing a rival, and at least, you know, for the community, there's still a ton of North Medford, Grants Pass rivalry. It's two communities that support their football teams. It's not to diminish the rivalry, but it's from our standpoint to acknowledge the fact that this is just the next team in the way of the goals that we want to accomplish. And if we allow it to become too emotional, we risk allowing our advantage, which is, in our minds, we're experienced and we're bigger and we're better conditioned. Like, guys, let's just go out and play football and not get caught up in the rivalry component. I think that lends too much advantage to them. We just need to go out there and take care of business.
1: All right. Coach speak, I love it. But did the guys buy it?
0: What's that?
1: Do your guys buy that?
0: I think, you know, I mean, again, I'm not trying to diminish the fact that these are kids that they've grown up playing against in AAU and travel baseball and whatever. So there's a level of familiarity that I'm not going to try and take away from them. But I think they have bought into the fact that, hey, look, for us, winning Friday night is what we expect in our journey. And we're just going to chalk it up as next. It's one game at a time. And they happen to be the ones in our path. And if they, you know, to make it bigger than that doesn't do us any advantage.
1: All right. That being said, the next opponent, of course, is the North Bedford Black Tornado. We'll get into them a little more specifically when we come back right after this two-minute caveman timeout.
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6: Well, we got caught with pizza in our mouth, ladies.
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6: So this is not polite, but this is fun radio anyway. This is the Caveman Corner, and I'm chowing down on some of that great pizza. I brought this big one up. The guy said, are there 100 pieces of pepperoni, Andrew? This is 101.
7: How many did you get on your slice?
6: About 20.
7: Nice.
6: That's why I'm still chewing. All right, so once again, ladies and gentlemen, we're at the Beacon Drive at Abby's Pizza. Come on out, join us. We've got some great specials here, and we're talking football with head coach Matt Kennedy. And he's over corralling some of his players right now, and he'll be back here in just a moment. We'll start talking about the North Medford Black Tornado. But I've got some information on some of our other players. Let me see. Oh, yeah. Last game, now in statewide competition, Jordan Rosetta has singled out for throwing 252 yards. That put him in the top 5, I believe, statewide last Friday night. He did that in 2 quarters and 2 minutes. All right. So, add to that, he had 3 touchdown passes. That gets him into the top 10 statewide. Well, let's see. What else do we have? Oh, a fellow by the name of James Traylor, a couple of touchdowns. That gets him in the top 15 easily. And let's see. Turnovers. Matt Baggard with the 2 interceptions there. I pulled out one more stat there. That fellow by the name of Samson Taylor Vallejo. I think you may know him as number 2. Is that right? Number 2? Yeah. Number 2 for the North Medford Black Tornado. Who was offensively pretty good, and he also had 2 sacks in that game. So he's going both ways. Mm-hmm. Tell me about the Black Tornado and their personnel. What do you think?
8: Well, I mean, they bring back a decent amount of the same crew that we played last year. You know, they had a pretty, I think, by their standards, disappointing season last year. And it's hard to pinpoint because we played in week 1 and in a real competitive game, and our conference was real tough last year, and so, I mean, it was a battle every year or every week, and for whatever reason, they struggled to get wins. But it's a program that expects to win, always has athletes, typically enormous up front. I mean, that's been one of the things about playing North Med for the last decade is the gigantic up front, and they're really not this year. This might be one of the teams that we might outweigh at the line of scrimmage. But they have athletes. They got a good scheme. They're well coached. We expect they've had a couple of real good wins, and even their loss Friday, if you watch it, there was a trick play with about a minute and a half left that gave West Salem the lead, and then they drove down and fumbled the football trying to go in and take the lead back. And so, I mean, I'm sure it's a game they'd love to have back, but as we roll into this week, we know it's a team that's capable of putting up points and competing.
6: They've got a young quarterback, number 10. I think he's a junior. What do you know about him?
8: He's a good athlete. He's got a real good arm. They're going to throw the football. I think they're, 65% pass. These last 2 opponents that we played were 75% run, and so it's a different challenge for us this week defensively, where they're going to play in 10 personnel and read the box. They run a lot of RPOs, where if it's a light box, they're going to hand it off, and if it's not, they're going to pull it and throw it. So we got to be real disciplined with our alignments and with our technique this week.
6: Yeah, Vallejo, they're running back, and they've got a couple of running backs. I think they're brothers,

0: cousins, same last name. But their top running back has carried the ball 30 times. Great average, averaging four yards a carry.
1: Yeah.
0: Is he a weapon, or is it the quarterback the weapon?
1: You know, I think that, I mean, they have several guys that they're comfortable getting the ball to. I think most of their explosive plays, and I take that back. They've shown the ability to spring some runs, but they run to set up the pass, and they like to let that quarterback stretch the ball down the field, and they throw a lot of wide receiver screens, which are just kind of an extension of the run game. And so, we're going to have to defend sideline to sideline and end zone to end zone, because they use the whole field.
0: I count about at least eight different receivers have had caught passes for this team. Anyone have trailer speed?
1: They've got a couple fast kids that stretch the field. I mean, James has got, he's got pretty elite speed out there. So I don't know if we lined him up in a foot race, who would win? But I'll put my money on James.
0: Yeah. All right. Well, if somebody's chasing him, I'd put money on it, because we've seen him just pull away. That just incredible speed, and we're not sure anybody there can match it.
1: Yeah. Like I said, they've got athletes. They've had athletes every year, and we're expecting them to kind of recognize the, not just James. I mean, the challenge, and Friday night we were able to put that team in that bind, Sprague, and that so far this year, Brevik has kind of been quiet, right? He still leads the team in receptions and still has 400 yards receiving, but he hasn't had those explosive plays, and that's because he's drawn a lot of attention. And
0: I was going to say, he's probably getting a lot of defensive attention, as his trailer right now.
1: And what happened on Friday night is we were able to look at which they can't, you can't double cover both of them. And so at various times, Brevik was able to get loose up the seam because they were putting a second guy over James. And when they slid that guy over Brev, we were able to throw the ball deep to James. And that's the kind of game you want to be able to play, because we've got multiple explosive players. And so the expectation is they're going to come up with a plan to try and limit some of those explosive plays, especially now with Jordan back and able to put the ball down the field with the accuracy that he does. So the expectation is, okay, we're going to have to take what they give us underneath, and our shots down the field, if and when they present themselves.
0: I mentioned 8 or 9 receivers for that team. You've got that many, too. They're quite capable of catching the ball and scoring.
1: Yeah, absolutely. Yeah, we feel real comfortable with our 2-deep at those receiver positions as well.
0: All right, tell me about their defense.
1: Defensively, they've traditionally been, they love being aggressive in the box. They play a 4-man front. They like to stand up one or both of their defensive ends, and they're pretty athletic kids. They like to twist and stunt their defensive linemen and then blitz linebackers. They try and create chaos at the line of scrimmage. And, you know, when you do that, you're going to end up making big plays in the backfield, and then you're going to end up getting gashed for big plays. And so we've talked about being patient in the run game, understanding, and we've worked on picking up stunts and recognizing blitzes. And I feel pretty good about it, but those are going to get home every now and then. But for every time they get home, they also risk giving up that explosive play.
0: Last year, let's see, as I recall, we were up 14-0, something like that in the first half. And they came on stronger in the second half, and it ended up 21-7 or 21-10.
1: 21-18, I think.
0: 21-18. Yep. They really came back in the second half. So is that the kind of game you expect this time, or will your defense stand up better than that throughout the game?
1: Once
0: again, 48 minutes of football.
1: Yeah. In rivalry games, there's just that extra variable of, boy, who knows? You can throw records out the window. You can throw everything out the window, and kids just have to go out there and compete. I feel like one of our, and we did this in the second half, learning how to finish games, right? That you start really well, and then how do you finish them? And not let teams hang around, especially a rival who is certainly not going to fold up and quit. North Medford is going to fight to the end. And last year, we got up early, and then I wouldn't say we let up. We didn't know how quite to put them away. And so hopefully it's lessons that we're learning as we move into this season.
0: All right. How do you match up your defense to their defense now?
1: Well, again, I'm excited for this week's

0: opportunity because these last 2 weeks, it's been run heavy teams, and our teams really answered the bell, right? We played, we've gone to a five-man front and said, we're going to stuff the run and dare you to throw. And now we're playing an opponent that wants to throw, and now we got to try and dare to run. And so it's a different challenge for us this week. And a great chance for our secondary, I think, to be tested and show that they've made improvements over the last few weeks from the last couple teams that were past first teams. And I think they're excited by it, too.
1: Those intangibles that we mentioned earlier, going to Spiegelberg Stadium, you're on their field. But Grants Pass teams have always traveled pretty well, particularly to Spiegelberg Stadium. How big a factor is that stadium in their field?
0: It's one of the historic places to play in the state.
1: You guys enjoy going there?
0: If you compare it to getting on a bus for 5 hours to Portland, I'll take Spiegelberg any day of the week. It's a pretty, anytime you're playing there, you're playing a rival and your fans travel well. And it's a fun place to play football.
1: All right. That being said, let's move on. Talk about the conference a little bit right now. This is the only conference game so far that's scheduled. Everybody else is still playing elsewhere. Willamette certainly drawing a lot of respect. They're ranked seventh, right behind you still. What do we know about the Willamette team? Are they really second? Is North Medford a real sleeper here? Where does South fit into this? Is it too early to tell any of these things?
0: Yeah, I think it still is. I mean, each team, and in the next couple of weeks, we'll actually have some matchups that we can kind of compare direct scores to.
1: Yeah, this week and next week, we'll certainly know some stuff.
0: Yeah, Willamette. I've said each week we've talked, like, Willamette's going to be just fine. They lost to two pretty good teams, the two number one teams in 5A and 6A, and then have put the boots to a couple of other pretty good teams. Willamette's going to be tough. Again, North Med's been, I think it was that loss Friday. They'd be 3-1 coming into this game with wins against three really good opponents, and so they're capable at any point. Sheldon's,
1: they were in the top 10 last week. They're about kicked out this week.
0: Yeah, so. Sheldon's just outside the top 10 for whatever that's worth. And again, you're basing it off of more reputation of teams than anything, because until we get into league play and allow teams to play each other, it's hard to tell how great it, what does it mean to lose to Mountain View? I don't know, right? Well, by the end of the year, we'll know what that means. But for right now, Mountain View was good last year, so maybe that's a good loss. And it's a lot of guessing and speculating at this point.
1: But what it looks like right now is this conference, once again, is going to be extremely tough. So there you have it, ladies and gentlemen. That's coming up this Friday night. It'll be right here on the radio. Kickoff at 7 o'clock. We'll be on the air about 6:30 with a pregame. And don't go away, because we've got lots more to come. We've got some football players to talk to and some news to get to right now. In the meantime, you're listening to the Caveman Corner right here on KAJO Grants Pass.
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3: Fox News, I'm Tom Regani. President Trump gave Chinese leader Xi Jinping a warm welcome at the White House today, but some lawmakers wish he had taken a different tact. Fox's Aisha Hosni reports.
4: Even some Republicans want Trump to drop the velvet glove and use the iron fist with the longtime adversary. One of the biggest issues is Iran. China is the largest buyer of Iranian oil. Another issue is artificial intelligence.
3: Iranian President Masoud Pezeshkian spoke at the UN General Assembly yesterday and sat down exclusively with Fox's Brett Barron's special report tonight. Pezeshkian was asked if he would give up his nation's 60% enriched uranium.
5: Yes. Within the framework of international law, based on the non-proliferation treaty, whatever we are supposed to adhere to, we will.
3: President Trump has said Iran would never get a nuclear weapon. America's listening to Fox News.
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2: 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Coach, you brought some football players here with us after a big win. Who'd you bring?
3: I brought some guys whose name got a little bit of time last night, and it's kind of a junior group of secondary and wide receiver guys. I got James Traylor, Dirk Ely, and Matthew Bayard.
2: Okay, all right. Matthew Bayard, good hands last Friday night. How'd that feel?
4: It was pretty exciting. Other than that, it was really amazing. Like, just in practice, I've been just focusing on like trying to catch and like just like stuff like that.
2: All right, did you see that coming? What was your assignment that time?
4: On which one?
2: Either one.
4: Oh.
2: Start with the first one, then we'll go to the second one.
4: The first one, I was mostly we were a man, and I was mostly just like focusing on like guarding my man, and I saw the ball coming. And I was trying to make a play on it, and then I caught it, and I was pretty excited and just want to score a touchdown. And then on the second one, I caught that one, and then I was trying to score a touchdown too. I was just most excited, and just like after that, I just celebrated with my team.
2: Oh, well, good. Ask that guy on the end of the table here how to score the touchdown. No, we'll get to him in a moment. All right, you're junior, Matthew?
4: Yeah, correct.
2: All right, how long have you been playing football?
4: I've been playing football since seventh grade in middle school.
2: Okay, with all these guys here? For the most part?
4: For the most part, yeah.
2: Oh, okay. So, let's see. Do you play defense and offense? What do you play?
4: I mostly focus on defense because I like it more, but I also play offense as well.
2: Why do you like it more?
4: Because I don't really like getting tackled, so I like being the person who tackles them.
2: Oh, so you like the contact, too. And
4: yeah.
2: And picking up passes is okay, too, huh?
4: Yeah, it's okay, too.
2: All right. Okay. All right, now, well, offensively, what, are you a receiver?
4: Yeah, I'm a receiver. I'm an outside receiver.
2: Okay. So you've got good hands. How's the speed?
4: The speed's, I'm working on it, but I'm not too bad. I'm pretty fast.
2: Okay. Do you play any other sports?
4: I do basketball and track.
2: Okay. What position in basketball?
4: I play point guard.
2: Really?
4: Yeah.
2: How's your three?
4: My three's pretty good.
2: Really?
4: Yeah.
2: What kind of percentage?
4: More than 50%.
2: More than 50%. Yeah. Okay, good. So we're going to see you out there trying to feed it into Mr. Rosetta this basketball season?
4: Yeah, yep.
2: Okay, all right. Now, tell me about track. You mentioned track.
4: Track. I do pole vault, I'll do hurdles, and I'll also do the 400-meter dash.
2: Tell me about the pole vault.
4: Pole vault? It's pretty complicated, but it takes a lot of training to get good at it.
2: All right. Why is it complicated? Tell me about the technique.
4: Well, you have to get, like, inverted, and sometimes it can be, like, a little bit scary because, like, for me, I'm, like, scared of heights, but...
2: You're scared of heights?
4: Yeah. Okay. Yeah, I don't like being too high, but it's like, pretty scary by like when you look down, but it takes a lot of time.
2: Don't look down.
4: Yeah, yeah. But it takes a lot of time to get the technique down.
2: All right. How long have you been working at it?
4: I've been doing it for, I'd say, around 3 years.
2: All right. How high have you gone?
4: My PR is 11.
2: 11 feet. You're looking down from there.
4: Mm-hmm.
2: All right. I think watching a good pole vault is one of the classiest moves in all athletics. No question about that.
4: Yeah.
2: How did you start doing a pole vault?
4: So my sister actually did it before me. And then during the summer, I tagged along with her.
2: Did she go higher than you did?
4: No. No, she didn't.
2: Okay.
4: No, I was able to beat her. Yeah, we had a bet, and I beat her, so I won that bet.
2: All right. What one athletic attribute do you need to be a good pole vaulter?
4: I think you have to have really good core strength.
2: Core strength, okay.
4: Yep.
2: Mm-hmm. All right. Great. All right. Now, when you're not pole vaulting and you're not shooting threes for the basketball tournament or you're intercepting passes, what do you do for fun? Is there anything out there you like to do besides video games?
4: Well, I like to play video games, but I also like to be, like, outdoors with my friends mostly and just, like, being, like, active a lot.
2: What does outdoors mean? Does that mean going to the park and shooting hoops there? Does that mean getting out in the woods? What does that mean?
4: Usually I like to go play pickleball.

0: With like me and my friends, so we'll go play pickleball.
1: So you're a pickleball player too. Are you good?
0: Yep. Yeah, I also go play golf here and there.
1: And you're a golfer too. All
0: yeah,
1: right.
0: Not very good, but I try my best.
1: Can you play with Breivik?
0: I'm not. You know, no.
1: Yeah. James says no, he can't.
0: No, I probably would. No, I'm not very good. Most of the time, I don't even keep track of my score.
1: Oh, okay. Well,
0: yeah.
1: I never did either. That way, I got to use my clubs a lot more than the other guy here.
0: Yeah.
1: All right. Tell me about school. Now, you're a junior. Have you got your whole life planned out ahead of you? You do.
0: Okay. Well, not quite, but I have a direction I think I want to go, which is like probably like a firefighter. I like being like more towards like the law enforcement and stuff like that.
1: Okay, you want some excitement in your life, don't you?
0: Yeah.
1: Okay.
0: Yeah, correct.
1: Firefighter or law enforcement, or does it matter?
0: It doesn't really like matter for me. I kind of just like wanted to help the community.
1: Okay. If you had a chance to say one or the other, policeman or fireman, which would you take? Can you do that now?
0: I'd probably say firefighter.
1: All right, why?
0: Yeah. What I've heard about is like their shifts, how they work, and they work like 48-hour shifts, I think. And so I would like to stay active because I think they have like a gym in there too, so I feel like that'd be like perfect for me.
1: All right, yeah, you know, one day on and 3 days off, something like that.
0: Yeah.
1: Not a bad schedule for a fireman.
0: Mm-hmm.
1: Okay, all right. Long-term, what's it going to take in order to achieve that goal, to get to be a fireman? What do you have to do?
0: Probably go through to medical school and stuff like that.
1: Yeah. Okay, and get your certifications.
0: Yeah.
1: So what are you studying in school right now to get you there?
0: Well, I'm not studying very much to get me there right now, but I think in the future, I think that's what I'm planning to do. So maybe next year, I'll probably take a few classes.
1: All right. What's your best subject?
0: Probably math. I think math. Yeah.
1: Really?
0: Mm-hmm.
1: Okay.
0: Right now, I'm taking AP pre-calculus.
1: AP pre-calculus. Oh, golly.
0: Yeah.
1: Go away. AP pre-calculus.
0: Yeah.
1: Thank you, Matthew. All right. And it's Dirk, right? No?
2: Yeah.
1: Okay.
2: Yeah.
1: There are so many Elys out there, but...
2: Oh, yeah.
1: Okay. And Bronx knee is okay.
2: Mm-hmm.
1: Okay.
2: Yep.
1: Good. All right. Let's see. Seems to me like you had a touchdown catch, too, didn't you, on Friday night?
2: I did, yeah.
1: Tell me about that.
2: Well, it was great, you know.
1: It was.
2: I looked good
1: from our angle.
2: Yeah. My route was it was the last look on the field, but I had to come all the way across. And he hit me right between the safety and the corner, so it was a spot, and right there next to the end zone, so yeah, it's perfect.
1: All right. Do you have trouble getting open?
2: Depends on who's guarding me, mm-hmm. you know. If they're playing, like, a press coverage, I can probably get off that pretty well, but if they're, like, staying over top of me, they could probably guard me pretty well. I don't know.
1: Okay. Well, being an offensive receiver is a lot of fun. Do you play defense at all?
2: Yeah, I do. I'm a corner.
1: Okay. Which do you prefer?
2: Well, when it's you know when it's going
1: scoring touchdowns, don't you?
2: Yeah. Well, when it's going well, I like playing corner a lot. But there have been some games where either nothing comes your way or it's always throwing it towards you, and it's really hard to guard a lot of throws coming your way. But I like tackling. I like making the open field tackles.
1: So you want the action?
2: Yeah.
1: If they turn the other side of the field, you're bored.
2: Yeah.
1: Okay. So how do you stay focused? How do you keep that focus?
2: I don't really know. I just. Trying my best to have good eye discipline so I don't get lost in the field.
1: All right. Coaches talk to you about that?
2: How do they
1: train you to keep that eye focus?
2: We'll have specific drills over with Coach Appling and Verich. They'll have us only look at our receiver until they tell us to look for the ball. So we make sure to stay on the hip. And instead of looking inside, we'll look right at our guy. So.
1: Okay. All right. And when you're not catching passes or knocking people down from the corner, what do you like to do? What do you like to do to have fun? You're not the other guy's the boat racer, right?
2: Yeah.
1: Okay.
2: Yeah, I like to hang out with my friends. Okay. I like to go golfing as well. I like working with my dad. And yeah, that's pretty much.
1: Okay. Tell me about your golf game. Are you playing at his level or are you playing at Breivik's level?
2: A little bit lower than both of them.
1: Oh, yeah. You and I could probably play then.
2: Yeah.
1: Okay. All right. Why golf? How'd you get into golf?
2: Well. My dad used to like golf a lot, and he'd take us when we were younger. And for a period of time, I didn't really play it a lot. But then my friends all here started getting into it, so I started getting into it again. But the skills didn't really transfer over, so.
1: What do you like about it?
2: I like being outside, with the grass, out in nature. I like hanging out with my friends. But I like driving it. You know what I mean? Like, when you get to hit it and hit it well, it's pretty satisfying, you know?
1: Oh, you get that one good hit?
2: That one good hit.
1: You're coming back again.
2: Yeah, pretty much. Okay.

0: Derek, what are you studying in school?
1: I'm pretty much in all regular classes, but I like history a lot.
0: Why?
1: I don't know. It's just learning about, like, things that have happened and getting to, like, know more depth about, like, how we come here as a community and how we've evolved is just really cool to me, you know?
0: All right. Is there a particular era of history that you're modern history, ancient history?
1: I like early American history.
0: Really?
1: I like anything from, like, when we first settled here to Civil War, you know?
0: Okay. Why? What's your favorite part?
1: It's just interesting hearing how our country got started and how we're able to...
0: You're close to the end of the Oregon Trail.
1: Yeah.
0: Mm-hmm. Okay. Have you followed that at all?
1: Honestly, not really. But we're starting to learn about it in my English class, so, yeah.
0: Wait a minute. You're learning about the Oregon Trail in English class.
1: And we're doing a lot of literacy and reading on it.
0: Oh, okay. Yeah. All right. That sounds like fun. Yeah. Any long-term plans for you yet?
1: Well, ideally, it'd be, you know, go to college and play sports there, either track, basketball, or football, either one of them. But, if, you know, if that doesn't work, probably go down the military route, ROTC, become an officer, you know.
0: Well, okay. All right. Suddenly I'm going on all kinds of directions. Let's go to some other sport that you play here.
1: Yeah.
0: Because I know you're a track star.
1: Mm-hmm.
0: Okay, tell me about track.
1: Track's a lot of fun. I like how it's like a team sport, but it's also almost entirely an individual sport as well. It's really fun, you know, getting to go out there and perform as myself, but also have, you know, my team, watch my teammates do well as well.
0: All right, what events do you?
1: I'm a triple jumper, and I'll run the 100 and the 200 and, like, the shorter sprints, and I'll be on the relays also.
0: Okay. I've known track athletes who would run the individual events.
1: Yeah.
0: And then they would go back and run that same distance in a relay, and
1: yeah,
0: they would run it faster.
1: Mm-hmm.
0: Is that what you do?
1: Oh, yeah.
0: Why?
1: Something to do with the handoffs, give you a little bit of a start, but there's a lot more, like, energy, and there's a lot more, I guess you say, hype, you know?
0: Three other guys depending on you?
1: Mm-hmm, yeah.
0: Has something to do with that?
1: Especially with the other competitors, it's like, the fact that it's a team, you gotta, you know, help your team out, it just, like, makes it a lot more fun and exciting, you know?
0: Okay, all right. Good.
1: Yeah.
0: Do you do anything for fun other than track? Let's see, first of all, other sports.
1: Basketball. I play basketball as well, yeah.
0: Basketball at all? All right, what position?
1: I'm small forward, maybe power forward.
0: How tall are you?
1: About 6'2".
0: About 6'2", okay, that's the right shot. What's the strongest part of your game?
1: Anywhere inside the three-point line, probably, yeah. I'd say finishing. I can jump pretty high, so, you know, I can
0: mid-range,
1: go for rebounds.
0: Mid-range jumper and rebounding?
1: Yeah. Anything like that,
0: What's the toughest thing about rebounding, or what's the best thing about rebounding?
1: The best thing is when you, like, you jump at the right time, so you out-jump everyone and get it above them, but the worst part is when you get boxed out by someone who's twice your weight and, like, a lot bigger than you, you know, and you can't really do much. So, yeah.
0: Well, why don't you box them out?
1: Sometimes they just get in front of me. I don't know.
0: Okay. All right. Thank you, dude.
1: Yeah, thanks.
0: All right. James, you had a couple of touchdowns last Friday night. How'd that feel?
2: Felt pretty good.
0: Okay. How fast are you? Do you know how fast you are?
2: No, not really. I feel like I'm way faster in game than it.
0: When someone's chasing you, you're faster. That always has something to do with. Play any other sports, James?
2: Yeah, I play basketball and run track.
0: Oh, okay. Basketball position?
2: I have a lot of positions. I don't know. I just play all of them.
0: Anyone that they need, huh?
2: Yeah.
0: All right, what's the best part of your game?
2: Probably my defense.
0: Defense, huh?
2: Yeah.
0: A defensive player in basketball. I remember one of those sometimes. That's really. Okay, so you have a good shot? Or do you work inside and get close?
2: Working on it.
0: You're working on it. Okay.
2: Yeah.
0: All right. And if I ask about track, I know it's got to be something in the speed area.
2: Yeah, I just do short sprints, jumps. Like me and Dirk, we both do triple jump together. I do long jump.
0: What's the longest jump?
2: Huh?
0: Either triple or long jump. Either one. Which
2: triple
0: longest
2: jump? Thing? My longest jump, 42.5. But Dirk's got me beat by like a little. He's like
0: really.
2: He's like at like 45.
0: Okay. All right. Aside from that, are you a golfer with these other guys?
2: Yeah, we all go golfing together.
0: Yeah, this is a threesome here?
2: No, Bronx too.
0: Okay, all right. So, all right. He's sitting over here. I'm going to ask about his knee anyway. So, what are you studying in school, James?
2: I have like all the regular classes, but my favorite class right now is probably marine biology.
0: Marine biology. Why marine biology?
2: I don't know. Like,
0: it smells fishy to me.
2: Like, when I grew up, I just loved animals. I don't know.
0: Yeah. And you're rotated towards the marine area?

0: Any particular reason why, or did you get exposed to it? What?
1: That's just the only class we have, so.
0: Oh, yeah. Your choices were kind of narrowed down, weren't they? What's the most interesting part that you've learned so far?
1: Like the bioluminescence, the light in life.
0: Yeah, okay. So the glow-in-the-dark fish?
1: Yeah, there's some.
0: Okay. Can you tell me which ones?
1: Honestly, we haven't learned that much.
0: Okay.
1: Yeah, like certain ones. We were just learning about it.
0: I'll ask you next year. How's that?
1: All right. Sounds good.
0: Okay. Long term. Any long term plans, James?
1: I haven't really thought
0: I've asked
1: about
0: you this
1: much.
0: Before. Haven't is anything
1: yeah.
0: changed?
1: I still haven't really thought about it much.
0: Oh, well.
1: I like to play sports, but.
0: Okay. You like to just play next level?
1: Yeah, at the next level.
0: Okay. Any next level particular that you'd like to play at?
1: Either basketball or football.
0: Okay. What about location? Dutch
1: location.
0: Beavers, what? OIT, what level? All the way to the top?
1: Yeah, I'd hope to be at the top.
0: Okay. Any particular college you'd like to go to?
1: Yeah, BYU.
0: Really?
1: Yeah.
0: Okay. All right. Good for you.
1: Stick with the blue and white.
0: You're not colorblind, are you? Everything's got to be blue and white?
1: Yeah.
0: Okay. All right. We all bleed blue here. Dirk, how's the knee?
2: Huh? Bronx?
0: Bronx, how's the knee?
3: Great.
0: Okay.
3: Feeling amazing.
0: Okay, all right. He was out last week, so since he's here, I thought I'd throw that one by him. All right. Gentlemen, what do you think about the Black Tornado?
1: I think it's going to be a good game.
0: Really? Why?
1: They've been doing pretty good this season, so. Well, they lost one of their key players. That's a bummer, but I still think it's going to be a good game.
0: Which one did they lose?
1: He's a receiver and their punter, Brady Patterson.
0: Okay. All right. Okay. Do you have any specific assignments for this?
1: Score touchdowns?
0: Besides scoring touchdowns?
1: No, not really. Just go out there, do what we're supposed to.
0: You've been getting a lot of defensive attention out there. Do you know who you're going to be eyeball to eyeball with out there?
1: Dirk will be starting on defense this game.
0: No, I'm talking about the... What North Medford player are you going to be face-to-face with?
1: I'm probably expecting a double team, but... We'll see.
0: You don't know who yet, huh?
1: No, I don't really pay attention to who's I'm going against.
0: Do you have a prediction?
1: No prediction.
0: All right. Have you, so you're junior too, have you played at Spiegelberg before? Did you get in last year?
1: Actually, did we play there, guys?
4: No, we didn't play
1: Spiegelberg. No, we didn't.
0: Didn't get to play there last year. All right. So what do you know about the place? You've been there before, right?
1: I've been there a couple times. The energy's pretty high. They have really good fans, but... That's about it.
0: We have really good fans that travel that far, too. That should be a good one.
1: Okay. Yeah, a lot of my friends said they were going. A lot of people I know, like, telling me about the game, hyping it up.
0: No. I've been there times and we have more fans than they did. So let's hope for that.
1: Perfect.
0: Okay. Dirk, how about you? What do you know about North Medford? What do you expect from them?
2: I expect they're going to be a solid team. We're just going to need to play our game and just do well.
0: Okay. Why?
2: Well, you know, you got to go into every game. You know, expecting a lot from your competition. No matter what they've won, you know, who they have, you just need to have an equal expectations. And I think that they're going to be a good team, and it's going to be a good game.
0: What's the biggest challenge for you?
2: Well, it sounds like they have sounds like they're pretty, like, solid with their defense on their secondary. So I think that we're going to have to do, you know, whatever we can to try and, you know, get past that.
0: Okay. How do you match up with their secondary? You have a feel for that yet?
2: Honestly, I don't know. It's my first year really playing on the varsity level, and I don't really know a lot of North Medford players, so we're just going to find out.
0: Yeah. Okay. You have any specific plans for tomorrow night or any specific assignments, offensively or defensively?
2: Consistency. You know, I don't want to have some big play and then a turnover. I'd like to just stay, you know, play well, just consistent.
0: Keep that eye focused. Mm-hmm.
2: Yeah.
0: Okay. All right, Matthew, what do you think about the Black Tornado? We've had you over here resting here for a while.
5: I think along with James, you know, they're pretty, and Dirk as well, they're a pretty solid team. They execute very well, and they're very disciplined as a team. I think it's going to be a good game.
0: What do you need to do in order to be successful against this team?
5: I think mostly for me, probably just, like, be good with my eyes. Just, like, not get, like, pump faked or just, like, just always keep my eyes on my man or just do my assignment.
0: All right, do you have any particular assignments against North Bedford?
5: Well, probably just like whatever like our coach will like call for our defense, which is like zone or man, probably just like that.
0: Okay, all right. Let's see. I have one left.

0: Last question here for you, and it'll come right back to me here in a second here. What do you do in order, just before game time, to get your focus ready? What do you do to get mentally ready?
1: Mostly just visualize what I'm going to do on the field. So just try to picture how well I'm going to do, just like repeat in my head. Just visualizing like plays and just like picturing myself doing well, pretty much.
0: How many times are you going to re-visualize intercepting those passes?
1: Probably quite a bit.
0: All right. Is that a goal as always, or is it just to be defensively sound?
1: Mostly probably just to be defensively sound, just like work as a team to like execute well on defense.
0: Okay. All right, Derek, what about you? What do you do to get your focus sharp before a game?
2: Well, I kind of like to just clear my mind.
0: Like, how do you do that?
2: I like dancing with James and Matthew before games.
0: Really? Okay.
2: Yeah.
0: All right. Paint me a picture for that. Dance go?
2: Well, they got their music.
0: You're not cheek to cheek.
2: Oh, no. We're just, you know, we're doing our own moves to just to the rhythm of the music playing, you know. It helps take our mind off it.
0: All right. What music? PA music, or do you have your own?
2: Usually PA music, yeah.
0: Okay. All right. Just so on the field, that's when you're relaxing and getting your mind ready when that's playing.
2: Right. Yeah.
0: Does that work for you?
2: Oh, yeah.
0: All right. James?
3: Yeah.
0: About your dance partner. the same thing for you? Is that how you you get ready for a game, to get your focus right?
3: We all just
0: get your mind right.
3: Yeah, we all just have fun, clear our minds, just dance, just takes it away from like, doesn't make the game bigger than it is.
0: Huh, good line. Do you rely on each other to get that focus?
3: Kinda. Once I see Dirk start dancing, it's like we all start.
0: Is he a good dancer, or are we laughing and pointing?
3: He's a pretty good dancer.
0: All right. What about James, Dirk? I'll give you equal time here. Is he a good dancer, or are you laughing and pointing?
2: Yeah, he's got good rhythm.
0: Okay, all right. Gentlemen, want to thank you all very much. All three great young men. We appreciate what you do on the football field and what you do off the football field, too. We want to thank you all very much for being part of Caveman Blue. All right. So good luck tomorrow night. Stay tuned, everybody. We'll be back and wrap this up right after this 2-minute Caveman timeout.
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4: Welcome back, everybody. Deb, continuing with head coach Matt Kennedy. Head coach, once again, you keep bringing us these great young men. I've been doing this for a long, long time, and I have never enjoyed some of the players as much as I have enjoyed this year. They're personable, they're eloquent, and they're fun-loving, and they're focused.
5: Yeah, it's a fun group to coach. I mean, you get a little insight into the dynamics in the locker room, and that the three that were up here tonight are buddies, and I heard them reference how they like to dance, and they do. They're out there dancing. I mean, it's fun to see the different groups and how kids interact, and yeah, it's fun.
4: Are there different groups throughout the? I imagine there are throughout the whole team.
5: There are. I mean, friend groups. Those three all play basketball together and do track together, and so they're around each other outside of football.
4: Golf together.
5: Yeah. And so certainly there's friend groups within it, but I do think, you know, there's a pretty cohesive sense of team amongst the, 50 guys that will get on the bus tomorrow.
4: Yeah, I asked each one about their focus, and sometimes it's different. All three of these guys are together. There's no question about that. But you then pull the whole team together for their focus, and that's your job, right?
5: Yeah, I think so. I mean, and the coaching staff and their own position groups and in their own way, and then, I get 4 minutes right before we take the field to just kind of set a tone and
4: All right, you want to just give a little shout out to some of your coaches here?
5: I
4: know you've got so many there.
5: Yeah, I've got a lot, so just try and list them all off.
4: Give me three or four every time we sit down, and by the end of the season we'll get through them all.
5: Yeah, well, I guess I would start with the defensive staff, right? From after, pitching a shutout the other night, Robbie Zina has been coaching at GP for a while. Just a energy guy, brings great energy every day to practice, pretty meticulous in the way he interacts with kids. He's a kid magnet. There's 8 or 9 kids every year on our team that have never played football, and they're out there because they had Zina for class, and he said, you should come out and play football. And so he does a great job. And then Javen Appling and Riley Verich are doing our secondary and coaching those three that were here tonight. And, again, we see weekly improvement from that group. We added Ethan Straw this year as our defensive line coach. And he'd coached previous but came back this year, and he's doing a great job with that group. And then Chris Stewart is our second linebackers coach. And just that group, I think they all get along. They've all bought into kind of what I've asked of them as far as culture and expectations. And, they're doing a great job.
4: All right, one final ask about tomorrow night, Coach. One thing you want to have happen here besides put more points on the board, come home with a win. What are you going to employ to your troops just before they take the field?
5: Well, I mean, I'll hit back on that theme. This is a business trip, and we need to treat it as such. I'd like to see fewer penalty flags thrown than we've had. It's one area that we need to clean up. This week, discipline was the name of the game. We did a lot of extra running to address some minor, but I tell the boys, there's no such thing as a minor discipline issue, right? If you're not

0: being disciplined. It's going to cost you. I said, we're not going to lose a game because we're not disciplined, so we're going to run this week. And I'm hoping that translates on Friday night.
1: You got their attention, I'll bet.
0: I think I did.
1: All right. Coach, best of luck tomorrow night. The 109th renewal, according to, and there are a couple of different people out there still counting how many games have been played, but at least the 109th renewal of the rivalry with North Medford. And we'll be there. Coach, thank you very much to all of you.
0: All right, appreciate it.
1: We appreciate you here every Thursday night for the Caveman Corner. I'm Chuck Benson.
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0: several different categories at a first post time of 1 p.m. The following night is Monday, twice the fun for the price of one admission night, Monday night at the races. Complimentary wine tasting featuring a local winery with post time for the first race at the Josephine County Fairgrounds at 5 p.m. The 10-day fall race meet is presented by the Horsemen's Racing Association. 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
2: Fox News, I'm Chris DeMeo. President Trump meeting with China President Xi Jinping for talks in Washington. The gathering getting a lukewarm reception here at home.
3: Democrats, unsurprisingly, are dumping on the trip. But even some Republicans want Trump to drop the velvet glove and use the iron fist with the longtime adversary.
2: Fox's Aisha Hazmi at the White House. Iran's President Masoud Pezeshkian, with an exclusive sit-down interview with Fox's Brett Baer, the Iranian leader through a translator insists Tehran is not seeking conflict with Washington.
4: We do not wish to continue. It's America that must choose whether it wants to end this or not.
2: NATO's secretary praising President Trump for degrading Iranian nuclear capabilities. Stocks finishing down today, the Dow losing 161 points, the NASDAQ and S&P 500 also losing ground. 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
2: News. I'm CJ Papa. President Trump throwing a lavish state dinner for Chinese President Xi at the White House.
3: We represent different systems, but the ties between our people endure.
2: The president adding,
3: together we can continue to build a relationship that promotes prosperity and security for future generations.
2: Today, the leaders of the world's superpowers will tour the National Archives before Xi leaves her home. Iran's president, Masoud Pezeshkian, sitting down with Fox's Brett Baer, an exclusive interview on Special Report.
4: Do you want a nuclear bomb or not?
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2: Well, there's plenty of scrutiny from the international community about Iran's nuclear program. It's going to be a close call. Big Island of Hawaii, Hurricane Nolo, passing the south, will drench parts of the Big Island. 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

0: Political tensions, including Taiwan, artificial intelligence, trade concession talks. The Chinese ambassador to the U.S. now says cooperation is a two-way street to keep the economic and trade ties stable. The list of cooperation needs to be lengthened and the list of issues shortened.
1: And the president will spend time at the National Archives today before she heads home. As for Iran's president, Masoud Pezeshkian, he joined Fox's Brett Baer in an exclusive interview on Special Report. Speaking through an interpreter,
2: we do not seek to kill Americans. As shown by actions, demonstrable actions, America has sought to kill Iranians.
1: The Northeast, including New England, prepare for a direct hit from a powerful nor'easter. 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
2: 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President Trump and his Chinese counterpart discussed Iran, plus geopolitics.

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2: Good morning. 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I'm Alex Bauer reporting. Grants Pass police trespassed a man following a possible drug use complaint at Riverside Park Wednesday night. Rather, morning. A Parks Department employee reported to dispatch at 11:14 a.m. that a park goer approached him, saying there were several individuals inside the men's bathroom. It was believed drug-related activity was taking place, and the employee requested a response from law enforcement. Upon arrival, officers contacted Justice Corey and another individual inside the restroom. A consent search was conducted, and a small rubber container was located in Corey's backpack that contained a crystal-like residue. He was taken into custody for possession of methamphetamine and a parole violation detainer, then transported to the Josephine County Jail for lodging. Officers also trespassed Corey from the park for 30 days. In other news, emergency responders were alerted and dispatched to a traffic accident Wednesday evening. The Illinois Valley Fire District and American Medical Response reported to the incident in the 100 block of Wild Park Lane, Selma, at 6:20 p.m. Upon arrival, units identified a vehicle that had collided with a power pole. The vehicle was unoccupied, and a subsequent search of the surrounding area yielded no individuals. Pacific Power worked to restore electrical service. The vehicle has been flagged, and the Josephine County Sheriff's Office was notified for further action. Fire crews successfully held the Crow Road fire at an estimated quarter acre, with 50% of the perimeter lined, per the latest update. According to the Oregon Department of Forestry, units responded alongside Grants Pass Fire and Fire and Rescue and Rural Metro Fire to the grass fire Wednesday. Multiple ground units and air units moved in for an aggressive initial attack. Crews worked to secure the perimeter and prevent further spread. The final update stated aircraft were released from the incident, while ground crews continued mop-up operations on hotspots. And we have more local news coming up after this.
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2: Local news continues here on KJO. Legal counsel met with the Board of Commissioners yesterday to discuss a spending limit of a settled case and a request for a proposal for contracted attorney services. A surplus proceeds litigation case has been settled through the Snell Wilmer Law Firm. The Finance Department needed the Board to identify a spending limit, with legal counsel recommending $40,000 to cover legal expenses for the case. The Board, consisting of Commissioners Ron Smith and Gary Richardson, approved the amount without objection. Next, with a retirement scheduled for Wednesday for next week of next week, counsel recommended putting out a statewide inquiry to different targeted firms and providers for contracted attorney services, with consideration of potential candidates to follow. The board then thanked legal counsel Leah Harper for her service to the community. An executive session was rescheduled due to a change in date for the Stephen Eric Fitch versus Josephine County et al. Case. A court security advisory committee update will also be rescheduled. In other news, the board considered the dismissal or disciplining of or to hear complaints or charges brought against a public officer, employee, staff member, or individual agent Wednesday in executive session. The Human Resources Department was authorized to move forward with an investigation as needed without objection from the board. After

0: convening from their 1:30 p.m. meeting yesterday afternoon. The executive session was in consideration of the employment of a public officer, employee, staff member, or individual agent. The commissioners chose to continue with the interview process. Commissioner Colleen Martin and Human Resources were appointed to conduct the interview, which will then be brought back to the board next week. Grants Pass School District 7 students made significant gains in both English Language Arts, ELA, and math on the 2025-26 Oregon Statewide Assessment System tests, with growth across the district and particularly strong gains in grades 3, 5, and 7. District curriculum leaders say the results reflect several years of intentional work, particularly around literacy. Approximately 5 years ago, the district began training elementary teachers and educational assistants in the science and reading. Teachers are now in the third year of implementing a new K-5 reading and writing curriculum. The district has also increased its use of interim and benchmark assessments, giving teachers regular opportunities to examine student data, identify areas where students need additional support, and adjust instruction. And that is your look at local news here on KJO. Thanks again to Robco Incorporated, the can-do company. We have weather coming up next.
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0: 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It is Friday, September 25th, 6:10 and 55 degrees in South Grants Pass. Get ready for a 30% chance of showers today, mainly before 9 a.m., so we may be getting some more of that. Got some over last night, though, that's for certain. So I hope you're driving safely, by the way. Patchy fog between, 7 a.m. and 10 a.m. Otherwise, a mostly sunny day ahead at a high of 67. A light and variable wind becoming north and northwest in the afternoon. Then more of that fog after 4 a.m. tonight. Otherwise, increasing clouds. A low of 44 and a north and northwest wind becoming light and variable. Saturday should be getting some patchy fog before 10 a.m. Otherwise, mostly sunny, high of 73, with still some of that wind on the way. And then just mostly sunny on Sunday, high of 72, then sunny and 76 for Monday. Sunrise this morning, 7:04, and same for sunset tonight, 7:04. Again, it's 6:11, 55 degrees still in South Grants Pass. Thanks again to Grover's for this weather update. 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We have sports coming up next.
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1: And it is now time for sports, brought to you by Grants Pass Toyota this time around. I'm Alex Bauer reporting. The Grants Pass Cavemen, who are currently ranked fifth in the statewide coaches poll, square off against longtime rival and conference foe, the North Bedford Black Tornado. North Bedford is 2-2 and coming off a loss against West Salem last week. The conference opener will be broadcast on KJO tonight at 7 p.m. from Spiegelberg Stadium, with the pregame beginning at 6:30. The only other conference team in action tonight is South Medford. The Panthers play at North Salem tonight at 7 p.m. And other local teams in action tonight include Crater at Eagle Point. Ashland plays at Cascade Christian, Henley at North Valley, Phoenix at Hidden Valley, Gold Beach is at Rogue River, and Lakeview travels to Illinois Valley. The number 20 Oregon Ducks travel to Southern California to play number 12 USC tomorrow at 4:30. The game will be carried live on KJO, with the pregame beginning at 2:30. The NFL's Week 3 kicked off last night in Green Bay as the Packers hosted the Atlanta Falcons. The Falcons upset the Packers 35-14 as Michael Penix Jr. returned from his ACL injury. Penix threw for 256 yards and a touchdown, but Bijan Robinson stole the show, rushing for 194 yards and two touchdowns in the win. The Seattle Mariners were officially eliminated from the playoffs earlier yesterday when the Texas Rangers beat the New York Mets, but it would not have mattered, as Seattle lost to the Los Angeles Angels 6-4 last night. The Mariners and Angels play again tonight at 6:10. And lastly, the Giants begin their final series of the 2026 season tonight at home against the Los Angeles Dodgers. First pitch is scheduled for 7:15. And that's your look at sports. 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

Need to Breathe from With Brother right here on KAJO. And a good morning to you. I'm Alex Bauer here with you on Friday. Oh, yes, that weekend is just about here, my friend.

0: And again, that's 38 Special, caught up in you on KHAO. It's now time for some headlines.
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0: And you can find these stories in full at KJO.com. I'm Alex Bauer reporting. Grants Pass police trespassed a man following a possible drug use complaint at Riverside Park Wednesday morning. In other news, emergency responders were alerted and dispatched to a traffic accident Wednesday evening. Fire crews successfully held the Crow Road fire at an estimated quarter acre, with 50% of the perimeter lined per the latest update. Legal counsel met with the Board of Commissioners to discuss a spending limit of a settled case with a request for a proposal for contracted attorney services. The Board of Commissioners considered the dismissal or disciplining of, or to hear complaints or charges brought against a public officer, employee, or staff member, or individual agent Wednesday in executive session. Grants Pass School District 7 students made significant gains in both English language arts and math in the 2025-26 Oregon Statewide Assessment System tests, with growth across the district and particularly strong gains in grades 3, 5, and 7. Grants Pass DMV at 162 Northeast Beacon Drive has become the state's first to offer an in-office express kiosk.

0: The Jackson County Board of Commissioners presented the City of Ashland's wastewater treatment plant with the Community Partner Appreciation Award at its regular meeting last week. And while out with a group of people at the bottle drop, Grants Pass police later took a man into custody for a parole violation detainer. And that is your look at local headlines. 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

0: And while out with a group of people at the bottle drop, Grants Pass police later took a man into custody for a parole violation detainer. And that is your look at local headlines. 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

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It's time to dance, my friend. It is Friday, after all. Just about that weekend. Here we go. Bruce Springsteen.

0: Long, cool woman in a black dress on KAJO. From the Hollies, the Grants Pass Costume Drive is going on now until October 16th. And once our doors are open, from 8 to 4, Monday through Friday, you can stop on in, drop off some new or gently used costumes and accessories. All sizes are encouraged, but please consider our community's older children as well. And you can also drop them off at Magic Man or at the Boys and Girls Club. But we certainly encourage you to stop on by. 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Distribution will be October 18th from 2 to 4 p.m. at the Fruitdale Grange.
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3: Local news brought to you this time by the Appliance and Mower Center. I'm Alex Bauer reporting. This just in, emergency crews responded Thursday to a quarter-acre grass fire along Lakeshore Drive in Selma. According to the Oregon Department of Forestry, crews and agency partners, Illinois Valley Fire District and Rural Metro Fire began an aggressive initial attack. Firefighters worked quickly and stopped forward progression of the blaze around 4:55 p.m. Crews will continue working on mop-up operations, checking for remaining heat and securing the fire's perimeter. The official cause of the blaze remains under investigation. This will be the final update on this incident unless conditions significantly change. ODF says the fire serves as a reminder that even with light rain in the forecast, fire season is still in effect, and vegetation remains dry enough to carry fire. It's important to remain vigilant and continue practicing fire prevention. If you are unsure of the current fire regulations, visit the ODF Southwest Oregon District Facebook page. In other news, Grants Pass police trespassed a man following a possible drug use complaint at Riverside Park Wednesday morning. A Parks Department employee reported to dispatch at 11:14 a.m. that a park-goer approached him, saying there were several individuals inside the men's bathroom. It was believed drug-related activity was taking place, and the employee requested a response from law enforcement. Upon arrival, officers contacted Justice Corey and another individual inside the restroom. A consent search was conducted, and a small rubber container was located in Corey's backpack that contained a crystal-like residue. He was taken into custody for possession of methamphetamine and a parole violation detainer, then transported to the Josephine County Jail for lodging. Officers also trespassed Corey from the park for 30 days. Emergency responders were alerted and dispatched to a traffic accident Wednesday evening. The Illinois Valley Fire District and American Medical Response reported to the incident in the 100 block of Wild Park Lane in Selma at 6:20 p.m. Upon arrival, units identified a vehicle that had collided with a power pole. The vehicle was unoccupied, and a subsequent search of the surrounding area yielded no individuals. Pacific Power worked to restore electrical service. The vehicle has been flagged, and the Josephine County Sheriff's Office was notified for further action. Fire crews successfully held the Crow Road fire at an estimated quarter acre, with 50% of the perimeter lined per the latest update. According to the Oregon Department of Forestry, units responded alongside Grants Pass Fire and Rescue and Rural Metro Fire to the grass fire Wednesday. Multiple ground and air units moved in for an aggressive initial attack. Crews worked and secured the perimeter to prevent further spread. The final update stated aircraft was released from the incident, while ground crews continued mop-up operations on hotspots. And we have more local news coming up after this message. With all this summer heat, it's nice to unwind with a cool, refreshing beverage from the refrigerator. But when your fridge is on the fritz, it's time to call the Appliance and Mower Center. 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The Grants Pass DMV at 162 Northeast Beacon Drive became the state's first to offer an in-office express kiosk. According to the Oregon Department of Transportation, the kiosk provides a way for customers to renew a vehicle registration, print a copy of a vehicle registration, or replace a vehicle registration card and sticker.

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In addition to the renewal fee, a vendor transaction fee of $4.95 is charged for each transaction. In other news, the Jackson County Board of Commissioners presented the City of Ashland's wastewater treatment plant with the Community Partner Appreciation Award at its regular meeting last week. The award recognizes the voluntary sampling the plant has provided at the request of Oregon State University and the Jackson County Department of Health and Human Services. The award was presented to wastewater treatment plant manager Ben Russell and to all Ashland wastewater treatment plant staff. The board expressed its admiration and gratitude for the plant's service to the Jackson County community. Ashland Wastewater Treatment Plant staff collect samples each week. Those samples are used to track levels of disease in the community, which allows the health department to watch trends in illnesses such as COVID-19, influenza, RSV, and measles. And lastly, while out with a group of people at the bottle drop, Grants Pass police later took a man into custody for a parole violation detainer. Officers arrived at the 1040 Rogue River Highway location Wednesday around 9:27 a.m. James Bendixson, the suspect, was soon located at Morrison Park nearby around 9:36 a.m. He was on probation, and his parole officer was contacted. A detainer was requested, so Bendixson was taken into custody. He had been previously contacted by law enforcement for scattering rubbish, and the responding officer in that case handled a citation against Bendixson. He was then taken to jail and lodged for his detainer. And that is your look at local news. Thanks again to our friends at the Appliance and Mower Center at 950 Southeast M Street. Weather coming up next. Ready to turn.

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0: It's weather time brought to you by Affordable Truck and RV on this Friday, September 25th. It is currently 55 degrees. Holding steady there for right now as of 7:09. A 30% chance of showers before 9 a.m. Patchy fog between now and 10 a.m. with otherwise mostly sunny conditions and a high near 67 degrees. A light and variable wind becoming north and northwest in the afternoon. And then tonight, patchy fog after 4 a.m. Otherwise, increasing clouds coming in with a low of 44. Still pretty windy, and then that wind will persist into Saturday. Some patchy fog as well before 10 a.m. Otherwise, mostly sunny, a high of 73, and then more of that sun on Sunday and Monday, 72 and 76 respectively. Yesterday's high in Grants Pass was 85 with a low of 48. Medford got up to 81 with a low of 45. Sunset tonight, 7:04. Sunrise tomorrow morning should be 7:05. And as of 7:10, yep, still 55 degrees in South Grants Pass. We'll be there for a bit, I imagine, until the sun starts coming out. And thanks to Affordable Truck and RV for giving us this update on the weather. We have sports coming up next.

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0: 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I'm Alex Bauer reporting. The Grants Pass Cavemen, who are currently ranked fifth in the statewide coaches poll, square off against longtime rival and conference foe, the North Medford Black Tornado. North Medford is 2-2 and coming off a loss against West Salem last week. The conference opener will be broadcast on KJO tonight at 7 p.m. from Spiegelberg Stadium, with the pregame beginning at 6:30. The only other conference team in action tonight is South Medford. The Panthers play at North Salem tonight at 7 p.m. Other local teams in action tonight include Crater at Eagle Point, Ashland plays at Cascade Christian, Henley at North Valley, Phoenix at Hidden Valley, Gold Beach is at Rogue River, and Lakeview travels to Illinois Valley. The number 20 Oregon Ducks travel to Southern California to play number 12 USC tomorrow at 4:30. The game will be carried live on KJO, with the pregame beginning at 2:30. The NFL's Week 3 kicked off last night in Green Bay as the Packers hosted the Atlanta Falcons. The Falcons upset the Packers 35-14 as Michael Penix Jr. returned from his ACL injury. Penix threw for 256 yards and a touchdown, with Bijan Robinson who stole the show, rushing for 194 yards and two touchdowns in the win. The Seattle Mariners were officially eliminated from the playoffs earlier yesterday when the Texas Rangers beat the New York Mets, but it would not have mattered as Seattle lost to the Los Angeles Angels 6-4 last night. The Mariners and Angels play again tonight at 7:10. And the Giants begin their final series of the 2026 season tonight at home against the Los Angeles Dodgers. First pitch is scheduled for 7:15. And that is your look at sports. Again, thanks to Grants Pass Automotive. 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

streaming live at KJO.com. It makes you feel good, doesn't it? Love that bit of inspiration from her there. Good news, my friend. And that sun's trying to get out behind all those clouds out there. Maybe we'll get some more of those showers. We had 0.11 inches yesterday. So I'm liking the sound of that. Bring the rain. Here we go. When in Rome.

It's One Republic's Counting Stars on KAJO. Well, stay close. Headlines are on the way. But we got some more music for you. Like this one, Breathe, it's Hands to Heaven.

0: from Bree, it's Hands to Heaven. Coming at you right here on KAJO, it is just about 7:30, 54 degrees here in South Grants Pass. Man, it cooled down just by 1 degree. How about that? But the sun is starting to make its way up and over the mountain there. It's time now for local headlines.
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0: And of course, you can find these stories in full at KAJO.com. I'm Alex Bauer reporting. Emergency crews responded Thursday to a quarter-acre grass fire along Lakeshore Drive in Selma. In other news, Grants Pass police trespassed a man following a possible drug use complaint at Riverside Park Wednesday morning. Emergency responders were alerted and dispatched to a traffic accident Wednesday evening. Fire crews successfully held the Crow Road fire at an estimated quarter acre, with 50% of the perimeter lined per the latest update. Legal counsel met with the Board of Commissioners to discuss a spending limit of a settled case and a request for a proposal for contracted attorney services yesterday. The Board of Commissioners considered the dismissal or disciplining of, or to hear complaints or charges brought against a public officer, employee, staff member, or individual agent Wednesday in executive session. Grants Pass School District 7 students made significant gains in both English language arts and math on the 2025-26 Oregon Statewide Assessment System tests, with growth across the district and particular strong gains in grades 3, 5, and 7. The Grants Pass DMV at 162 Northeast Beacon Drive became the state's first to offer an in-office kiosk. The Jackson County Board of Commissioners presented the City of Ashland's wastewater treatment plant with a Community Partner Appreciation Award at its regular meeting last week. And while out with a group of people at the bottle drop, Grants Pass police later took a man into custody for a parole violation detainer. And that is your look at local headlines. Again, you can find these stories over at KJO.com.
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Black Velvet. That is Alana Miles on KAJO, streaming live at KJO.com. We have those steals and deals waiting for you. Grab them before they're gone and before we get to restocking them, because a new month is on the way. So brace yourself, my friend. And don't forget, we'll be opening up our doors in just a little less than a half hour now. You can drop off some food for the food bank or some costumes for the Grants Pass costume drive. Here we go. Yes.

0: is Elton John. Goodbye, Yellow Brick Road on KAJO.
1: Well, guess what? It is birthday time, and we have two very special birthdays to shout out today. First off, Cadence turning 15. Happy 15th birthday, Katie. You are so smart, beautiful, and creative. I hope your birthday is at least half as great as you are. Love you, little sis. Katia shouting you out today. Well, Cadence, I hope it's a very, very happy birthday. And speaking of shouting out sisters on their big days, my sister Amanda is having a happy one today. Love you, Amanda. Hope it's great, even though you're going to work today. It's always fun working on your birthday. Hey, I love you. And hey, we'll be partying this weekend. I know it. It's going to be grand. Now, who are y'all celebrating with today? Well, a whole heap of famous people. For you Office fans out there, Amanda, I know you're one of them. Zach Woods, he is 42 today. You also have Donald Glover at 43. Catherine Zeta-Jones, 57. By the way, her husband is having a happy 82nd birthday today. Michael Douglas. You have Will Smith turning 58. Heather Locklear at 65. And then the legend, Luke Skywalker himself. Mark Hamill is 75. Not to mention, Anson Williams at 77 from Happy Days. And Cheryl Teagues, 79. Oh boy, what a day for a birthday. And don't forget, you can head to KJO.com right now. Fill out a birthday shout out for a friend or a family member or, hey, even one for yourself.
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2: I'm CJ Papa. President Trump and his Chinese counterpart talked about several subjects, including
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2: U.S. Ambassador to China David Perdue on America's Newsroom adds,
3: we had a breakthrough. We have a crisis mechanism that's been established, and a dialogue, an AI dialogue has been established as well in that channel.
2: Delaware Democratic Senator Chris Coons pans the president.
4: It's not at all clear to me what of substance for the American people will come out of this summit.
5: The administration reportedly plans to release a lot more details on trade Monday, and up until now, a lot of the details are still limited about what they actually talked about.
2: Fox physicist Connor Hansen. Hawaii bracing for the effects of Hurricane Nolo, which could produce massive flooding, winds increasing to 85 miles per hour. 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
7: 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I'm Alex Bauer, bringing you the weather here. What do we have coming up today? Well, about, 54 degrees here in South Grants Pass. And we'll be getting a 30% chance of showers somewhere before 9 a.m. Patchy fog until 10 a.m., they're saying. Granted, I'm not seeing much of that out there, to be honest with you. Ah, weatherman, what are you giving me here? Otherwise, should be a mostly sunny day. High of 67. A light and variable wind becoming north and northwest this afternoon. And then some increasing clouds tonight with patchy fog after 4 a.m. Low of 44. A bit of wind on the way, and that will stick around throughout Saturday. Still some patchy fog expected before 10 a.m. Otherwise, mostly sunny and a high near 73. Mostly sunny then again for Sunday, and just sunny on Monday, both days, about 72 and 76, respectively. Sunset tonight, 7:04, and sunrise tomorrow morning should be 7:05. Yesterday's high was 85, with a low of 48. Medford's high was 81, with a low of 45. Now some national temperature extremes. We had 110 at Tecopa, California for yesterday's high, and the low, 24 at Peter Sinks, Utah.
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1: KJO.

straight to the heart. Michael W. Smith on KAJO. I love that one. Don't forget to catch the Caveman game where they're going against the North Medford Black Tornado tonight. 7 p.m. is kickoff at Spiegelberg Stadium with the pregame beginning at 6:30. Catch all the action right here on KAJO. Not to mention the Ducks playing tomorrow. Pregame beginning at 2:30 when they play Southern California. Well, they're heading to Southern California, playing USC. You get the picture. Either way, don't miss out on all the sports action tomorrow and today. It's going to be grand right here on KAJO. How about some Howard Jones?

If you could only see Tonic here on KAJO. Well, it's time to highlight a hometown hero. We got this one a while back, but I felt it was pertinent now. First student bus drivers in Grants Pass, Merlin, Murphy, Cave Junction, in the Applegate Valley. They braved the harsh, cold mornings, numerous road hazards and conditions, including

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That is Lionel Richie here on KAJO. Hope he's doing better after what was described as a routine heart procedure. His doctor said he's doing great, but we'll take some time off and we'll be back on stage.

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1: All righty, it's 8:30. This local news update brought to you by Countryside Village, your retirement destination. I'm Alex Bauer reporting. Wednesday night around 9 p.m., Medford Fire Department crews responded to a reported fire in a detached garage on West Main Street. With assistance from Jacksonville Fire Department and Jackson County Fire District 3, crews arrived within 5 minutes of the report and quickly extinguished the blaze, preventing it from spreading beyond the interior of the garage. The garage remains intact, but the interior and contents sustained significant heat and smoke damage. The cause of the fire is under investigation. In other news, emergency crews responded Thursday to a quarter-acre grass fire along Lakeshore Drive in Selma. According to the Oregon Department of Forestry, crews and agency partners, Illinois Valley Fire District and Rural Metro Fire, began an aggressive initial attack. Firefighters worked quickly and stopped forward progression of the blaze around 4:55 p.m. Crews will continue working on mop-up operations, checking for remaining heat and securing the fire's perimeter. The official cause of the blaze remains under investigation. This will be the final update on this incident, unless conditions significantly change. Grants Pass police trespassed a man following a possible drug use complaint at Riverside Park Wednesday morning. A Parks Department employee reported to dispatch at 11:14 a.m. that a park-goer approached him, saying there were several individuals inside the men's bathroom. It was believed drug-related activity was taking place, and the employee requested a response from law enforcement. Upon arrival, officers contacted Justice Corey and another individual inside the restroom. A consent search was conducted, and a small rubber container was located in Corey's backpack that contained a crystal-like residue. He was taken into custody for possession of methamphetamine and a parole violation detainer, then transported to the Josephine County Jail for lodging. Officers also trespassed Corey from the park for 30 days. Emergency responders were alerted and dispatched to a traffic accident Wednesday evening. The Illinois Valley Fire District and American Medical Response reported to the incident in the 100 block of Wild Park Lane, Selma, at 6:20 p.m. Upon arrival, units identified a vehicle that had collided with a power pole. The vehicle was unoccupied, and a subsequent search of the surrounding area yielded no individuals. Pacific Power worked to restore electrical service. Fire crews successfully held the Crow Road fire at an estimated quarter acre, with 50% of the perimeter lined per the latest update. According to the Oregon Department of Forestry, units responded alongside Grants Pass Fire and Rescue and Rural Metro Fire to the grass fire Wednesday. Multiple ground units and air units moved in for an aggressive initial attack. Crews worked to secure the perimeter and prevent further spread. The final update stated aircraft were released from the incident, while ground crews continued mop-up operations on hotspots. Legal counsel met with the Board of Commissioners to discuss a spending limit of a settled case and a request for a proposal for contracted attorney services. A surplus proceeds litigation case has been settled through the Snell Wilmer Law Firm. The Finance Department needed the Board to identify a spending limit, with legal counsel recommending $40,000 to cover legal expenses for the case. The board, consisting of Commissioners Ron Smith and Gary Richardson, approved the amount without objection. Next, with a retirement scheduled for Wednesday of next week, council recommended putting out a statewide inquiry to different targeted firms and providers for contracted attorney services, with consideration of potential candidates to follow. The board then thanked legal counsel Leah Harper for her service to the community. An executive session was rescheduled due to a change in date for the Stephen Eric Fitch versus Josephine County et al. Case. A court security advisory committee update will also be rescheduled. And lastly, Grants Pass School District 7 students made significant gains in both English language arts and math in the 2025-26 Oregon Statewide Assessment System tests, with growth across the district and particularly strong gains in grades 3, 5, and 7. District curriculum leader

0: said the results reflect several years of intentional work, particularly around literacy. The district is celebrating the gains while looking ahead. After several years of focused literacy work, the district is increasing its focus on math instruction this year. Elementary educators are examining research-based best practices for teaching math and strengthening their own professional mathematical knowledge while continuing to use student data to guide instruction. And that is your look at local news here on KJO. Again, thanks to Countryside Village.
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2: 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Complimentary wine tasting featuring a local winery, with post time for the first race at the Josephine County Fairgrounds at 5 p.m. The 10-day fall race meet is presented by the Horsemen's Racing Association. Backed by popular demand this season is the Win, Place, and Show contest. We will be giving away $200 every day after the seventh race. 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

0: Alone, that is Heart. You're on KAJO. It's 8:51. Oh, just a minute off. But hey, wacky tracky time. It's a brand new one for you this time around. Your chance to win a Scoops and More gift certificate. My number is 472-1270. So if you know the title of the song, you call me and tell me. Again, 472-1270. What do you think this song title is? Had to hold that note as long as possible. Oh, gee. What do you think it could be? 472-1270. I need the title for this song here. I love it. Alrighty, what could it be? Your chance at a Scoops and More gift certificate. Be sure to hop on over there today. The sweetest place between here and there at 6415 Rogue River Highway. So many delicious goodies just waiting for you. 472-1270. One more time, I'll play it for you. What is this song title? All right. Is this a tricky one? Maybe, maybe. I guess we'll have to give it another shot on Monday.
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2: Fox News, I'm Tom Graham. President Trump and Chinese leader Xi Jinping wrapping up a three-day visit today. Last night, a state dinner was held with several AI leaders in attendance.
3: Now, China's ambassador to the U.S. says both China and the United States have strong AI capabilities. They may have competition, but may cooperate even more. The right thing to do is to draw on each other's strengths, not guard against each other.
2: Fox's Peter Doocy at the White House. Pope Leo speaking in Paris alongside French President Emmanuel Macron, calling for the pursuit of peace instead of war.
4: Peace is not a balance of forces. It is built every day through dialogue and justice.
2: Now the Pope also warning that a paradise of machines could undermine humanity, raising apparent concerns about AI during a visit to France. America's...
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2: It is 9:04 and time now for your morning financial report right here on KJO. And on the line, we have Grayson Beck. Good morning, Grayson.
3: Good morning and happy Friday. Markets are relatively steady this morning as investors wrap up a volatile week shaped by oil prices, treasury yields, Middle East developments, and the outlook for Federal Reserve policy. Sound familiar? The S&P 500 and NASDAQ are each just slightly lower today, while the Dow is modestly higher by about 219 points. For the week, the S&P is still on track for roughly a 1% gain. The NASDAQ is up nearly 2%, and the Dow, however, is headed for its fourth consecutive weekly decline. The market's message is fairly clear. Technology and AI-related stocks are still providing support, but elevated yields and energy prices are creating a tougher environment for many other sectors. LPL Research's main takeaway today is that oil prices may be among the most important short-term drivers for stocks. The relationship between the S&P 500 and WTI crude has changed sharply since the U.S.-Iran conflict began. LPL notes that the rolling one-year correlation between the S&P and WTI futures is now near negative 0.35, which is the lowest level in its 30-year analysis. In simpler terms, rising oil prices have become a negative for stocks, while falling oil prices have become a positive. Today, crude is pulling back on hopes that diplomacy may lead to a reopening of the Strait of Hormuz. West Texas Intermediate is down about 2%, trading near $92 a barrel, and Brent is lower by about 1% near $104 a barrel. The bond market remains the other major issue for investors today. The 10-year Treasury yield hit its highest level since 2007 this week and is trading near 5.19%. The 30-year Treasury yield reached its highest level since 2004, near 5.49%. Those are significant levels because the Treasury yields influence borrowing costs throughout the economy. Higher yields can push up mortgage rates, auto loan rates, and business borrowing costs and credit card interest rates. They also pressure stock valuations, particularly for growth companies that rely heavily on earnings expected farther into the future. LPL points out that the Treasury's recent buyback of longer-term debt came in below the maximum amount investors expected, adding pressure to the long end of the yield curve. At the same time, strong economic data, elevated oil prices, and the hawkish Fed commentary have pushed markets to expect more tightening. And the Fed funds futures are now suggesting about a 66% chance of another rate hike in October. The bigger question is not only whether the Fed rate raises rates once more, it's how long rates remain elevated and what sustained borrowing costs above current levels mean for housing, consumer spending, corporate investment, and equity markets. The positive counterweight, though, is corporate earnings. LPL Research notes that the first early earnings reports of the season have broadly topped expectations, and Wall Street still expects roughly 25% earnings growth in the second half of the year. In the tech sector, investors are still asking important questions about AI, though. How much capital spending is required, how quickly investment generates returns, and which companies will benefit the most. But demand for computing power and infrastructure remains an important support for technology still. Along with looking at European markets moving higher today, helped by easing oil prices, investors are also monitoring the U.S.-China relationship. The Trump-Xi summit did not produce many immediate details, but the U.S. and China have agreed to extend their trade truce by another 2 months. More details on negotiations are expected on Monday. Well, trade matters because tariffs, technology restrictions, rare earth access, and supply chain policy can influence corporate margins, inflation, and global economic growth. Well, for your three key takeaways today, first, oil is the market's most immediate swing factor. A credible agreement around the Strait of Hormuz could lower oil prices and ease inflation concerns. A breakdown in diplomacy could have the opposite effect. Second, Treasury

0: Treasury yields still remain a major pressure point. The 10- and 30-year yields are near multi-year highs, and sustained high rates could slow consumer spending, housing, and business investment. And lastly, earnings and AI demand are providing support. Strong profit growth and continued investment in AI infrastructure and helping balance the risks coming from oil and interest rates. The bottom line is that markets are caught between opposing forces. Earnings remain strong, AI demand still continues, and lower oil prices could help, but yields are elevated and the Fed may tighten again, and geopolitical uncertainty is still very real. That big combination can create choppy markets in the short term, but for long-term investors, maintaining diversification and keeping investment decisions tied to your financial goals, not just daily moves in oil or bond yields, still remains the most important approach. And for your fun fact in history today, on September 25th in 1789, the first U.S. Congress proposed 12 amendments to the Constitution, 10 of which were ratified to become the Bill of Rights. 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I hope you have a blessed weekend.
1: 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The opinions voiced in this report are for general information only and are not intended to provide specific advice or recommendations for any individual. To determine which strategies or investments may be suitable for you, consult your appropriate qualified professional prior to making a decision. International investing involves special risks such as currency fluctuation and political instability and may not be suitable for all investors. These risks are often heightened for investments in emerging markets. At the beginning of the day, oil opened down at $94.12 per barrel. Gold was up $4,306.90. Silver went up at $64.39. AT&T down $25.31. Altria down $68.39. Apple went up at $339.42. Best Buy down $90.54. Boeing was up at $199.82. Caterpillar up at $816.60. Chevron down $205.19. Coca-Cola went down at $87.86. Columbia Banking System up at $29.64. Dutch Bros down $38.23. Exxon went down at $160.59. Ford Motor Company up at $12.77. GE went up at $324.40. Home Depot up at $294.01. Intel down $123.73. Johnson & Johnson down $269.59. Lithia up at $314.90. McDonald's down at $236.30. Microsoft went up at $514.61. Nike down $35.94. Pepsi was down at $128.02. Starbucks was up $93.70. Walmart went up at $107.61. And the Walt Disney Company was down at $105.08. Again, the Dow Jones was up 51,659.03. The S&P 500 was up at 7,728.60. And the NASDAQ was up 27,042.65. 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
1: Now for a quick weather update. It is 9:14, 59 degrees, and we'll be expecting some more of this sun throughout the day. High of 67 with a light and variable wind becoming north and northwest this afternoon. That'll stick around throughout tonight as well. Maybe some patchy fog after 4 a.m., otherwise increasing clouds with a low of 44. 73 for Saturday's high, patchy fog before 10 a.m., otherwise mostly sunny and a bit of wind, with more sun Sunday and Monday, 72 and 76 respectively. Quick river update. As of this morning, the river level was holding steady at 0.83 feet. The flow rate, 1,000 cubic feet per second. Water turbidity level, 2 NTUs, and the temperature, 58 degrees.
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0: well, what is going on currently. 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I'm hoping that they're getting closer to their goal of 10,000 pounds of food. They just did a Stuff the Truck event yesterday over at Fred Meyer. You can visit jocofoodbank.org right now to see how you can help and check their calendar for some upcoming events like Empty Bowls on the way October 12th. That's a Monday. It's going to be a ton of fun. Call them up as well, 541-479-5556 for more information. And all this thanks to All American City Landscaping, serving Josephine and Jackson counties.
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Celine Dion, The Power of Love. You are listening to KJO, and I want to thank All American City Landscaping for hooking us up with a little reminder of what is coming up.

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0: And there you go. Gloria Estefan and the Miami Sound Machine. That's Conga here on KAJO. It's just about that time to see what's coming up with I Spy this Sunday. We have Mark Anderson on the line. How are you doing today, Mark?
1: I'm doing very well. How are you?
0: Excellent. Doing well. So, you have two guests on this weekend. Who are we chatting with?
1: Well, we're talking with Peter Tichton first. He is the attorney out of Florida. He's also a lifelong friend of President Trump's. They both went to the same high school military academy, and they've stayed in contact. Peter Tichton was just in the White House a few months ago when he helped get Tina Peters out of jail. But we're talking with him about a couple of things. They're both centered around election fraud, one of which is a kind of a hit piece from The Atlantic, which is just aghast that anybody still believes that there could be election fraud happening right now. And so it was kind of a hit piece in the sense that they are trying to allege that Peter Tichton is trying to say that Trump ought to use the military and effectively seize control of our elections, and that's not what he's saying. And so we want to have him on to talk about what he is saying. And he has evidence about interference in the elections, and it stems back to 2018. But more recently, what you'll hear about is the operation that actually prevented fraud in 2024, which is why we have Trump as the president rather than Kamala Harris. So really interesting to hear about that. And then also in the second half of the show, we're talking with Jeff Eager. He is also an attorney. He's out of

0: Bend, Oregon. You might remember him from about 6 months ago, well, 5 months ago. We had him on back in April and talking about a fraud investigation that he had uncovered. And this had to do with the Medicaid fraud that he exposed. And if people remember, it was this kind of not really a safe house. That's kind of technically what it was, but it was a it was being run by some gang members, and it was kind of essentially a counseling. It was a care home, allegedly. It turned out it was just all graft and grift, and so they were taking money from the state. And but these gang members ended up killing a woman up in Washington, and it really exposed some pretty bad fraud situations here within Oregon. Well, he's uncovered a new one.
1: Oh, wow.
0: And that has to do with, again, it's taxpayer dollars being fraudulently wasted, and once again, it involves illegal immigrants. And but then there's also a third one that he has uncovered, or starting to. And so it's kind of like you'll get a live look in terms of, okay, this is what he did, this is how he made the request, and he just announced it on X. So we get to be first talking about it with him.
1: Gotcha, get the full scoop, or at least where it's at right now.
0: Yes. Yeah, he just got the records last night.
1: Gotcha. Well, and if folks want to follow along with their own research, they can always check your website.
0: Yes, iSpyRadio.com/16-39. That'll be this week's show, 16-39.
1: Very good. Well, Mark, have a wonderful show, and we'll catch you on the next one.
0: All right, sounds good. Talk to you next week. Have a great weekend.
1: Thank you as well. Bye-bye. And there you go. Do not miss out on the iSpy Radio show coming up this Sunday at 7 o'clock right here on KJO. Think camping season is winding down? Think again. 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

Aretha Franklin, Freeway of Love. It's K-Jo, I'm Alex Bauer, and I think it's time for me to go. But hey, I'll see you in the future. Have a great one. Aaron Stone making his way in next. With that, I'll leave you with Bon Jovi and Jennifer Nettles. Who says you can't?

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2: News. I'm Gianna Gelosi. Chinese President Xi Jinping says he expects to meet with President Trump two more times this year as he wraps up the third day of his state visit. Trump taking Xi to the National Archives to show him the Declaration of Independence and the Bill of Rights. But Fox Business Network's Edward Lawrence reports from the White House.
3: An administration official is telling me that we're going to get more detailed announcements about the trade agreements on Monday in a detailed paper. And also, I'm told that the Chinese wanted the U.S. to wait until the Chinese delegation was fully back in China to make that announcement.
2: The Supreme Court Friday lifted restrictions on a controversial federal voter database before November's elections. The emergency order allows states for now to use the Department of Homeland Security program called SAVE in their efforts to verify the eligibility of voters on their rolls. America is listening to Fox News.
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0: KJO.

The Police right there, 99.7 K Joe. 10 after 10 on this Friday. Aaron Stone checking in. Yeah, Natalie Imbruglia right here from 1998.

0: Michael Jackson, rock with you. 99.7, 1270 KJOE. Tonight is the night. Caveman football. Yeah, they're going to be in Medford tonight, and you're going to be able to hear every bit of that action live. 6:30, the pregame show starts, and then 7 o'clock, kickoff time. Caveman football tonight on KJOE.
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0: Warren Zevon on KJO with more music and more variety. Halloween just around the corner. Yeah, a little over a month away now. And the costume drive here in Grants Pass is underway. It's continuing it through October 16th. You can come by the station here at 888 Rogue River Highway during business hours. We have a big box in the front office, really nice looking box. You can drop off new or gently used costumes right there. And again, you have until the 16th. Now, the event to distribute those costumes will be at the Fruitdale Grange 2 to 4 coming up on October 18th. But yeah, make sure you make that donation before the 16th and help a child in need here in our community this Halloween season.
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0: Survivor, Eye of the Tiger, 99.7. K-Jo with more music and more variety on this Friday morning. Aaron Stone with you. Now, this morning, there's a little ribbon-cutting ceremony for the grand reopening of the Grants Pass Family YMCA pool that I hear looks absolutely gorgeous. And the party is tomorrow, celebrating 43 years of the pool, the grand reopening at the Grants Pass Family YMCA. That's tomorrow from 1 to 5.
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5: Stay in the know with KJO.

There's five for fighting. It's officially here, 925 or 925. Dolly Day. Here she is, Dolly Parton.

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2: I'm Tom Graham. President Trump and Chinese leader Xi Jinping wrapping up a three-day visit today.
3: President Trump and the First Lady greeted Xi Jinping and his wife for tea on the final day of this high-stakes state visit.
4: I think we've made tremendous strides.
3: Before departing Washington, Xi visited the National Archives with President Trump to view texts of U.S. democracy and artifacts of the U.S.-China relationship.
2: Fox's Jared Halpern there. Millions along the East Coast dealing with Mother Nature's wrath, a nor'easter targeting several states into the weekend from Mid-Atlantic to New England.
5: This means at least four high tide cycles of coastal flooding. Winds could gust over 60 miles an hour, knocking out power. And there will be major disruptions at the area airports.
2: That's Fox Weather's Mike Seidel on New York's Long Island. 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

0: It's Trouble from Lindsey Buckingham, stepping away from Fleetwood Mac for just a bit there in the early 80s. 99.7, 1270, KJO, your variety station, right here in Grants Pass, Aaronstone on 925. Yes, the 25th of September, as we look into that birthday folder. Cadence is turning 15, and the message says, "Happy 15th birthday, Katie. You are so smart, beautiful, and creative. I hope your birthday is at least half as great as you. Love you, little sis." That's from Katie. 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Click the link. Put that special someone in the mix to win the big birthday prize package from Baskin Robbins, Rogue Florist, Papa Murphy's Pizza, plus Cowboy Corral. Submit a birthday shout out right there at KJO.com.
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0: Daryl Hall and John Oates on KJO. Aaron with you. 11:44, 66 degrees, a little bit of sun trying to shine through those clouds out there. Reminder, Evergreen Federal Bank has brought you that link on our website where you can submit your hometown hero. 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

Behind those hazel eyes, it's Kelly Clarkson, 99.7 K-Show. Really loving the fact that the top of one of the trees that I'm seeing out the window right now is just completely red now. Fall, officially here. The noon report coming up in a few minutes. You might think, right here, it's the cars.

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2: News, I'm John Saucier. President Trump's state visit for Chinese president is coming to an end today. At the White House, speaking through translation, President Xi of China talks about strengthening the relationship between the United States and China.
3: When the president visited China in May, we agreed on the vision of building a constructive China-U.S. relationship of strategic stability. This time, we've agreed to add new substance to it.
2: The two leaders held talks about the Middle East, tariffs, AI, among other subjects. A strong nor'easter should bring flooding and high winds in the New York City area this weekend. Nassau County Executive Bruce Blakeman speaking on Long Island, New York.
4: 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Bring your pets inside. Make sure that your pets are taken care of during this event.
2: Coastal flood and wind advisory set to go into effect Friday afternoon until Sunday evening.

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4: Thanks, Aaron. Here's your look at local news. A man wanted on 11 child sex abuse charges was apprehended by Josephine County Sheriff's deputies Thursday afternoon. The suspect, Alexander Eckhart, was taken into custody around 4:57 p.m. in the 6100 block of Monument Drive after being contacted in a recreational vehicle. He had a warrant out of the sheriff's office charging him with the 11 sex abuse crimes. After confirming the warrant, deputies transported Eckhart to the adult jail facility where he was subsequently lodged. In other news, early Thursday morning, sheriff's deputies arrested a woman wanted on an out-of-county warrant. Crystal Lucas was contacted behind the incident location in the 25,000 block of Redwood Highway at 1:37 a.m. She was detained and taken into custody for her Jackson County Sheriff's Office warrant. Lucas was charged with disorderly conduct in the second degree, and deputies transported her to the Josephine County Jail. She was lodged on her warrant, but due to a lack of jail resources, she was later released that morning. Wednesday night, around 9 p.m., Medford Fire Department crews responded to a reported fire in a detached garage on West Main Street. With assistance from Jacksonville Fire Department and Jackson County Fire District 3, crews arrived within 5 minutes of the report and quickly extinguished the blaze, preventing it from spreading beyond the interior of the garage. The garage remains intact, but the interior and contents sustained significant heat and smoke damage. The cause of the fire is under investigation. Emergency crews responded Thursday to a quarter-acre grass fire along Lakeshore Drive in Selma. According to the Oregon Department of Forestry, crews and agency partners, Illinois Valley Fire District and Rural Metro Fire, began an aggressive initial attack. Crews worked quickly and stopped forward progression of the blaze around 4:55 p.m. Firefighters will continue working on mop-up operations, checking for remaining heat and securing the fire's perimeter. The official cause of the blaze remains under investigation. This will be the final update on this incident unless conditions significantly change. ODF says the fire serves as a reminder that even with light rain in the forecast, fire season is still in effect and vegetation remains dry enough to carry fire. It is important to remain vigilant and continue practicing fire prevention. If you are unsure of the current fire regulations, visit the ODF Southwest Oregon District Facebook page. Grants Pass police trespassed a man following a possible drug use complaint at Riverside Park Wednesday morning. A Parks Department employee reported to dispatch at 11:14 a.m. that a park-goer approached him, saying there were several individuals inside the men's bathroom. It was believed drug-related activity was taking place, and the employee requested a response from law enforcement. Upon arrival, officers contacted Justice Corey and another individual inside the restroom. A consent search was conducted, and a small rubber container was located in Corey's backpack that contained a crystal-like residue. He was taken into custody for possession of methamphetamine and a parole violation detainer, then transported to the Josephine County Jail for lodging. Officers also trespassed Corey from the park for 30 days. While out with a group of people at the bottle drop, Grants Pass police later took a man into custody for a parole violation detainer. Officers arrived at the 1040 Rogue River Highway location Wednesday around 9:27 a.m. James Bendixson, the suspect, was soon located at Morrison Park around 9:36 a.m. He was on probation, and his parole officer was contacted. A detainer was requested, so Bendixson was taken into custody. He had been previously contacted by law enforcement for scattering rubbish, and the responding officer in that case handled a citation against Bendixson. He was then taken to jail and lodged

0: for his detainer. And we have more local news coming up after this message.
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0: Local news continues here on KJO. Rogue Community College will host its inaugural Educational Opportunities Powwow on Saturday, September 26th, inviting the community to experience Native American culture, learn about higher education opportunities, and celebrate the importance of education and community. Hosted by RCC's Diversity Programming Board in partnership with David West and the Southern Oregon Indian Center, the free event will bring together tribal communities, students, families, educators, and community organizations for an afternoon and evening of traditional dancing, drumming, food, education, and connection. Guests can expect a grand entry at noon and again at 7 p.m. when dancers and others make a formal entry. The Master of Ceremonies will provide guidance throughout the event, including when guests should stand, when photography is appropriate, and when visitors may be invited to participate in certain dances. The event will be held at the RCC Redwood Campus, 3345 Redwood Highway. In other news, the Grants Pass DMV at 162 Northeast Beacon Drive became the state's first to offer an in-office express kiosk. According to the Oregon Department of Transportation, the kiosk provides a way for customers to renew a vehicle registration, print a copy of a vehicle registration, or replace said registration card and stickers. Customers can bypass the lobby line, renew their registration in English or Spanish, and walk away with their printed vehicle registration and license plate stickers. Kiosks do not require an appointment, and most transactions take 5 minutes or less to complete. The stickers include the vehicle's license plate number, a feature only available at kiosks, to prevent theft and fraud. Upcoming transaction options will include driver reinstatement fees and miscellaneous vehicle fees. The Grants Pass DMV kiosk will be available during regular office hours, 8 a.m. to 5 p.m. Monday, Tuesday, Thursday, and Friday, and 10 a.m. to 5 p.m. Wednesday. In addition to the renewal fee, a vendor transaction fee of $4.95 is charged for each transaction. Grants Pass School District 7 students made significant gains in both English language arts and math on the 2025-26 Oregon Statewide Assessment System tests, with growth across the district and particularly strong gains in grades 3, 5, and 7. District curriculum leaders say the results reflect several years of intentional work, particularly around literacy. Approximately 5 years ago, the district began training elementary teachers and educational assistants in the science of reading. Teachers are now in the third year of implementing a new K-5 reading and writing curriculum. The district has also increased its use of interim and benchmark assessments, giving teachers regular opportunities to examine student data, identify areas where students need additional support, and adjust instruction. The district is celebrating the gains while looking ahead. After several years of focused literacy work, the district is increasing its focus on math instruction this year. Elementary educators are examining research-based best practices for teaching math and strengthening their own professional mathematical knowledge while continuing to use student data to guide instruction. And lastly, the Jackson County Board of Commissioners presented the City of Ashland's wastewater treatment plant with the Community Partner Appreciation Award at its regular meeting last week. The award recognizes the voluntary sampling the plant has provided at the request of Oregon State University and the Jackson County Department of Health and Human Services. Ashland Wastewater Treatment Plant staff collect samples each week. Those samples are used to track levels of disease in the community, which allows the health department to watch trends in illnesses such as COVID-19, influenza, RSV, and measles. And that is your look at local news here on KJO. I'm Alex Bauer reporting.
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1: 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Well, there's mostly sunny skies expected as the day progresses. And upper 60s, some patchy fog coming in late tonight. Otherwise, they say clouds on the increase, low a little on the chilly side, 44 degrees. Some patchy fog expected for tomorrow morning. Otherwise, mostly sunny, warming up near 73. Sunday, mostly sunny, 72. Monday, sunny, warming all the way up back to 76. Right now, with the clouds and the sun trying to shine through out there, we're at 67 here in South Grants Pass at KJO.
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4: Thank you, Aaron. Afternoon, everyone. The Grants Pass Cavemen, currently ranked 5th in the statewide coaches poll, square off against longtime rival and conference foe, the North Medford Black Tornado. North Medford is 2-2, coming off a loss against West Salem last week. The conference opener will be broadcast here on KAJO tonight at 7 p.m. from Spiegelberg Stadium. The pregame starts at 6:30. Other conference action tonight has South Medford traveling to North Salem and Sheldon also playing on the road against Sprague, where Lambert has a bye. Other local teams in action tonight includes Crater at Eagle Point, Ashland playing at Cascade Christian, Henley at North Valley, Phoenix at Hidden Valley, Gold Beaches at Rogue River, and Lakeview travels to the Illinois Valley. The 20th-ranked Oregon Ducks open up Big Ten Conference play tomorrow with a top 25 showdown against number 12 USC. The Ducks will play in the L.A. Memorial Coliseum for the first time since the 2020 Pac-12 championship game and for the first time in the regular season since 2019. And that game will be carried live right here on KAJO Radio at 4:30 tomorrow afternoon with a pregame starting at 2:30. The NFL's Week 3 kicked off last night in Green Bay as the Packers hosted the Atlanta Falcons. The Falcons upset the Packers 35-14 as Michael Penix Jr. returned from his ACL injury. Penix threw for 256 yards and a touchdown, but Bijan Robinson stole the show, rushing for 194 yards and 2 scores in the win. After an injury that briefly had him fearing for his football future at an eye-opening hospital stay, quarterback Sam Darnold is nearing his return to the Seattle Seahawks starting lineup, and it could happen as soon as Sunday when the reigning Super Bowl champions play the Washington Commanders in Landover, Maryland. Seattle Mariners were officially eliminated from the playoffs earlier yesterday when the Texas Rangers beat the New York Mets, but it would not have mattered as Seattle lost to the Angels 6-4 last night. Christian Moore hit a 2-run double and 3 RBIs, and Bryce Teodosio drove in 2 runs for the Angels. Julio Rodriguez had a 2-run home run for Seattle in the second, and Leo Rivers extended

0: Added the lead to 3-1 with an RBI single. J.P. Crawford scored the Mariners' final run on a wild pitch, and the Mariners and Angels are still playing again tonight at 7:10. Giants begin their final series of the season tonight at home against the L.A. Dodgers. That first pitch is scheduled for 7:15. And as they became the first team in Major League history to follow consecutive 100-loss seasons with a playoff berth, nobody would have begrudged the White Sox for celebrating wildly on the field in Kauffman Stadium. Instead, they matter-of-factly formed a handshake line as if their 9-1 win over the Kansas City was any old midsummer matinee. They were saving the party for the clubhouse. And last night, the Cleveland Guardians also celebrated after earning their third straight trip to the playoffs with a 1-0 win over the Boston Red Sox. Scottie Scheffler and Sam Burns finally won a match together on their fifth try, and it came at just the right time for the An-American team that hung on to win the opening session of four balls yesterday in the President's Cup. The Americans led 3-2, the 9th time in the last 10 President's Cups that they won the opening session. 5 matches of foursomes are scheduled for today at the Medina Country Club. And that's sports news. I'm Chuck Benson reporting here on KAJO 99.7 FM, 1270 on the AM band, and streamed at KAJO.com.
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0: Adam Levine and Maroon 5, She Will Be Loved, on KJO, your variety station here in Grants Pass. The costume drive is underway for kids in need here in our community as Halloween is a little over a month away now. Now, the costume drive is on until the 16th of October. The distribution event will be happening October 18th, 2 to 4 p.m. at the Fruitdale Grange. So if you can swing on by the station here, 888 Rogue River Highway during business hours and drop off a new or gently used costume, that would be awesome.
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Eddie Money, 99.7 KHO, with more music and more variety with me, Aaron Stone. I'll be back after the Vince Show. 4 o'clock, the music continues. Here's one from the 90s. Haven't heard this in a while, from Michael Bolton.

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1: News. I'm Carmen Roberts. The Supreme Court allows the Trump administration to use expanded federal data to verify voters' citizenship for now.
2: A lower court had put the program on hold, finding it could violate privacy rights and wrongly remove voters from voting rolls. And it's unclear if the Supreme Court decision will impact the upcoming midterms, since existing law prevents most states from purging voter rolls within 90 days of an election.
1: Fox's Jared Halperin. Chinese President Xi wraps up a state visit in Washington with an invitation. Speaking through a translator at the White House, he said,
3: "I do welcome you, Mr. President and the First Lady, to visit China."
4: Well, thank you very much. We will. And we'll be speaking a lot.
1: President Trump says they made great strides for both countries. 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
1: Stocks are higher to finish the week with the S&P 500 up 0.5%, the NASDAQ gaining 0.6%, and the Dow up about 421 points or 0.8%. The rally is being helped by lower oil prices and continued strength in technology. Oil is down about 2% with WTI near 92 bucks a barrel and Brent around 104 as investors grow more optimistic about a possible diplomatic path to reopen the Strait of Hormuz. Technology is leading the stocks again. Meta's up more than 12% this week on enthusiasm around its new AI agent. And Akami gained 5% after announcing a multi-year cloud infrastructure deal with Anthropic. Even with today's rally, the Treasury yield still remains a key risk. The 10-year yield is near 5.2%. The 30 is around 5.52, both near multi-year highs. Markets still see roughly a 66% chance on another Fed rate hike in October. The takeaway, the lower oil and AI optimism are supporting stocks, but high yields and the Fed outlook remain the biggest challenges ahead. This is Grayson Back with Rubicon Advisors, 541-956-4200.
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0: 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International investing involves special risks such as currency fluctuation and political instability and may not be suitable for all investors. These risks are often heightened for investments in emerging markets.
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4: All right, 844-484-3872, 844-4-THE-USA. That's the way to join us today, from coast to coast, from sea to shining sea. President Trump, as we speak, the breaking news at this moment, wrapping up this trip, this visit by Xi Jinping to the United States of America, the Chinese Communist Party leader. Here in America right now, he's wrapping up the trip at the National Archives in Washington, D.C., which is delicious. This is great. What a wonderful way to conclude the trip. You know why? First of all, the National Archives, if I had to recommend any stop in D.C. to any American, it would be go to the archives. That's where you want to be. There's a lot of neat sites in the nation's capital, a lot of history that you can consume, a lot of impressive things to see, and a lot of walking that can get done. But the one place you should definitely go to, the National Archives, the reason for that is because you get to walk inside of that rotunda inside of the archives, and you can see on permanent display the founding documents of our nation. You can see the Declaration of Independence. You can see the United States Constitution. You can see it for yourself. It is an amazing place. And President Trump just brought the communist leader of China to see our founding documents. Now, our founding documents represent everything that the Chinese Communist Party stands against, to be crystal clear. A document that declares that there are inalienable rights conferred upon us by

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7: This is the auto pen, President Trump says to Xi Jinping. By the way, what is it like in China? I always wonder about like the cultural differences. Because President Trump keeps punching him in the shoulder. You notice this? It's just like as they're walking around, he keeps hitting them and slapping them and punching them in the shoulder. And I always wonder, like, what do these other countries think? I don't care that much. I'd be more amused if they were scandalized by it. That's the point. I think it'd be, oh, you can't touch dear leader. And Trump's just like popping him in the shoulder. Hey, check this out, the auto pen. Really funny. It is hilarious. There was, Jim, you were just telling me, some of the guys over at, what do they call it these days? National Review. It's an elderly paper. National Review. They're all scandalized by this.
8: Once great publication.
7: Once great, yes. Yes. This is very undignified. This is terrible. Why would he do that? Because it's a laugh riot. That's why. Because he's really good at this, and he's the ultimate insult comic, and simultaneously the president of the United States, which is a fun combo. We're never going to see any like him again, so, you know, maybe appreciate these moments instead of crapping all over them. That would be fun. He had a moment last night where he was at the state dinner. First of all, he was upset that the state dinner had to be as constrained as it was. He really wants to be able to have a big crowd for these state dinners. And one way you would do that is if you would have a bigger venue that was insulated from the left-wing assassination culture that exists in the United States. So what do? We build a ballroom. There's a ballroom being constructed at the White House right now. And so, in fact, while the president was giving

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The right rifle, the correct cartridge, the perfect scope, your new suppressor, and you drop the crosshairs on the target, and in your vision is a mirage? Before you get to this moment, stop.

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5: So Brett Baer over at the Fox News Channel, he had an interview yesterday with the Iranian president Masoud Pezeshkian, who came to the United States this week for that UN General Assembly thing. It's still amazing to me. I was on Newsmax last night actually talking about this with Rob Finnerty, who's great. Rob's got a great show over there. And we were chatting about like the ridiculous display at the UN yesterday as you're watching Benjamin Netanyahu arrived, gave a speech. And don't you think it would be important to hear from the Israeli prime minister in an international body at the center of this massive conflict with Iran? You would think maybe you'd sit there and just listen. You'd shut your mouth, you'd listen and not act like a psychopath. And yet it looked like half the room

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0: want to call it a church. That's all. There's no editing of any meaning. It's just like just straight up just playing their voices. That's what we've been doing. Sentence after sentence where they're uttering all sorts of heresies. It's not edited. This is like, it's pretty typical playbook for the left, isn't it? It's a cheap fake. You know, you see a video of Joe Biden stumbling across the stage alongside George Clooney and Barack Obama, and you think to yourself, that guy's not fit to be president of the United States. And then they accuse you of trafficking in what they call cheap fakes. They literally will invent a brand new term and then say that you're guilty of violating some sort of moral law by acknowledging reality. Of course, as always, they eventually admit it for political expedience. George Clooney writes an entire New York Times op-ed weeks later going, yeah, Joe Biden was having trouble on that stage. It was really, really upsetting. Maybe it's time for him to step down. I'm like, wait a second. You were accusing me of a cheap fake like 72 hours ago. Now you're saying this is the evidence to get rid of him so that the Democrats can have more power going forward? I see how the game is played. More ahead on The Vince Show.
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5: I'm John Saucier. President Trump's state visit for Chinese President Xi Jinping coming to an end today. So, Mr. Trump, how did the meetings go?
6: I think our farmers are going to be very happy. A lot of very positive things happened.
5: Well, President Xi thanking President Trump for the hospitality.
7: Well, I want to thank the honorable president and the first lady for everything they've done for myself and my wife during this visit. Everything is done to the highest order of perfection, and there is thought in every little detail, and it's greatly appreciated.
5: The Chinese president speaking through an interpreter. President Trump at a state dinner last night. The two leaders had talks about the Middle East, tariffs, and AI, among other subjects. A nor'easter has intensified, generating storm force winds and massive waves along the East Coast. This is a big one. Millions of people are under warnings with dangerous conditions expected through the weekend. 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
5: 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Complimentary wine tasting featuring a local winery, with post time for the first race at the Josephine County Fairgrounds at 5 p.m. The 10-day fall race meet is presented by the Horsemen's Racing Association. 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

0: Rising from the heart of the swamp, a beacon of truth is casting its light. From sea to shining sea, The Vince Show. 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
5: In the 1950s, a television program that absolutely dominated the United States of America was something called Life is Worth Living, a weekly show with a man called Archbishop Fulton Sheen. And each week, 30 million people would tune in. Most of them not Catholic. Estimates say 70% of his audience not Catholic at all. To listen to a message of virtue, to listen to a wholesome message, to listen to a powerful American message, and listen to a message that stood athwart communism. Trying to stop communism. And think about the time frame, too. You know, Fulton Sheen's message against communism came even in the midst of World War II, where the United States is allied with the Soviets against Hitler. And at that time, the FBI actually, as the reporting goes, the FBI had become suspicious of Fulton Sheen for preaching anti-communist messages. That's our ally. You're preaching against the Soviets? Well, yeah. He didn't think much of communism, and he said it a lot. The FBI would later drop that investigation. Clearly, as the rest of the country came to recognize the evils of the Soviets, the evils of communism. But Fulton Sheen, he always stuck to his guns throughout all of that. So yesterday, you get the beatification of Archbishop Fulton Sheen in St. Louis, an amazing event with

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6: Fox News, I'm Tom Bergotti. Chinese President Xi Jinping is on his way home after a two-day state visit and meetings with President Trump. Fox Business Network's Edward Lawrence reports.
7: A U.S. official is telling us that they talked about the economy, trade, AI, and cooperation on a number of issues. Here's the president.
8: We had a great meeting. We had a really great meeting. Great for everybody, great for the farmers, great for everybody.
6: The Chinese Foreign Ministry now says they've reached a trade agreement with the U.S., but the White House has yet to comment further on the meeting. The Senate voted but wasn't able to pass the Ratepayers Protection Act, despite concerns over the construction of data centers for AI and increasing energy costs.
9: Democrats say they want to bring down costs, but they recently blocked the Ratepayer Protection Act. It makes tech companies pay extra costs tied to data centers.
6: That's Fox's Chad Pergam. 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
7: America 250, celebrating 250 years of the greatest nation on the planet.
8: September 26, 1774. John Chapman is born in Leominster, Massachusetts. Who is John Chapman? Right around the time he was 16 or 17 years old, he had headed west and was seen drifting down the Ohio River past Steubenville, Ohio. He had two canoes lashed together, and they were loaded with apples from cider presses in western Pennsylvania. What did he do with those apples? He used them to plant trees. Chapman was a wanderer and a bit eccentric. He allegedly wore a coffee sack for a shirt and a tin pot for a hat. His strategy was to travel the frontier and plant nurseries where he thought pioneers would settle. By the time those settlers showed up, his young trees were ready to be sold or bartered. He walked thousands of miles, always shoeless, planting and tending orchards scattered through Ohio, Indiana, and Illinois. Pioneer families welcomed him on his travels, and many times he took out his Bible to preach news, as he said, right fresh from heaven. When Chapman died in 1845, he owned about 1,200 acres of nurseries. But far more valuable is the legend of the very humble and barefoot Johnny Appleseed.
7: This has been America 250. Happy birthday, America.
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3: News. I'm John Saucier. President Trump's state visit with the Chinese president coming to an end today at the White House. Speaking through translation, President Xi Jinping talks about strengthening the relationship between the USA and China.
4: When the president visited China in May, we agreed on the vision of building a constructive China-US relationship of strategic stability. This time, we've agreed to add new substance to it.
3: The two leaders held talks about the Middle East tariffs and AI, among other topics. The U.S. Supreme Court has just made a ruling and turned away an attempt to use a new Missouri congressional map that had been backed by President Trump. This may put an end to a long-running legal dispute as absentee voting is now underway in the midterm elections. The justices stopped a federal appeals court ruling that would have revived the Republican-friendly map for the November elections there in Missouri. America is listening to Fox News.
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0: Crank It Up, The Cars on KJO, your variety station. 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

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Stevie Nicks with Tom Petty and the Heartbreakers, a big hit from Stevie's first debut album,

0: latest one from Bruno Mars, Risk It All on KJO. Now, the birthday shout-out link is on our website, so when you or someone you know has a birthday coming up in the coming weeks or months, make sure you get that birthday shout-out submitted. That gets you or them in the running to win the big prize from Baskin-Robbins, Rogue Florist, Papa Murphy's Pizza, and Cowboy Corral.
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Chicago, one of my absolute favorites from those guys in the 80s. 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Keijo with Lisa Loeb and Nine Stories. 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You

0: Tears for Fears, Head Over Heels on 99.7 KJO. And here we are in the final week of September. Well, a week away, it'll be October. The final weekend of September, about ready to get into it. 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
2: 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I'm Tom Regani. President Trump and Chinese President Xi Jinping have concluded 2 days of meetings as part of an official state visit. Fox's Aisha Hosni has more from Capitol Hill.
3: The U.S. official tells Fox that President Trump and President Xi discussed the economy, trade,